0: Billy Idol kicking off a Friday night of Steve Gorman Rocks with Wide Wedding. April Rose, Billy Idol's going into the Rock and Roll Hall of Fame this year, and I think he's long overdue.
1: I feel like he should have been back there like at least 10, 15 years ago. Why just now? What's going on?
0: I don't know. You know, there's just certain artists that fall through the cracks. He's one of them, but he'll be there this year. I'm going to tell you something right now. If you watch the ceremony where he is inducted, he's going to do some songs, and he's going to sound great, because I saw him last year, and he sounded amazing.
1: Really? And it wasn't like, you know, any like songs pumped in where he's lip singing too? Like, can you tell if a star, if a rock star's lip singing?
0: Yeah, absolutely. 100%.
1: Yeah.
0: He was killing it. I couldn't believe how good he sounded. I think he sings better now than he did 40 years ago. Seriously.
1: Ooh, because he got that raspy voice.
0: Not sure if I could say the same for Danzig, only because I haven't seen him sing in a long time. But when he did sing, it sounded like this. Mother.
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Tom Petty with American Girl on Steve Gorman Rocks, a song that has been a big part of two hugely successful movies, one from just a year ago and one from 1991. A song that played very different roles in both, but was so equally effective. 1991, Silence of the Lambs comes out. And in the middle of one of the most tense, upsetting movies ever filmed, there's this break in the action where the senator's daughter, the character, is driving alone in her

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0: Skynyrd with Freebird on Steve Gorman Rocks. Hey, it's a Father's Day on Sunday. We're going to give a little shout-out. We're going to honor a bunch of rock star dads throughout the night. The first one of the night coming up here in just a few minutes. After the greatest summer song ever written, School's Out.
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1: Rockstar dads, they're just like other dads. Well, if other dads are all rock stars. Edward Van Halen, the very definition of the word rock star, taught his son Wolfgang how to play, but didn't insist that he play like the old man. He just gave him the basics. Wolfgang Van Halen here talking about what dad did for him.
2: Dad taught me like how to do some power chords when I was like 13.
3: Yeah, it's just simple. Just, you know, just move your hand around.
2: And I just, like, he,
3: that's all I ever showed
2: he taught me, like, the early stuff, and I just kind of took it in my own direction.
1: I love that. Eddie just gave him the power chords, and then Wolfgang was off and running. Eddie knew you can't shove it down the kid's throat. You're his dad. He'll immediately reject anything beyond the basics. But Eddie recognized something in Wolfgang long before Wolf was even thinking about it. Listen to the way Ed recognized Wolf had rhythm. You're not going to believe this.
3: We were in the kitchen, and the commercial, I feel like chicken tonight, and I saw him boogie to it, and he had rhythm, and I went, yes, God, thank you, he's got rhythm.
1: Okay, now, if that doesn't prove to you that Eddie is just like any other dad, I don't know what's going to do it. Here's Panama.
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0: It's time for Questionable Wisdom on Steve Gorman Rocks. Here's April Rose with tonight's question.
1: Listening on 106.7 The Big Dog in Green Bay, we have Artie, who needs some advice. Now, Artie is in his late 30s, and he's married to a woman with insane jealousy issues, okay? Now, get this. Artie's ex-girlfriend was just hired at his work, and they're going to have to work very close together. If Artie's wife finds out, she's going to make his life hell. Steve, should Artie tell his wife?
2: Yes, but he should tell her when he's delivering her divorce papers and citing these jealousy issues as the grounds for divorce.
1: Oh my gosh.
2: Because Artie, look, man, if she's going to make your life hell once she finds out that your ex is working at your office, why in the world would you put yourself through that, bro? And look, man, if you're sitting there going like, oh, I love my wife, I can't stand the thought of not living the rest of my life in hell with her, then ask her if she'll go to therapy and work on her jealousy issues. Uh-huh. Life is short. And remember, hell is something you're supposed to experience after life.
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3: New message.
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0: Guns N' Roses knocking on heaven's door from Use Your Illusion 2, the second of two albums they released in 1991. I remember hearing that Guns N' Roses was going to release a double album, and I thought, going a little too far there, guys. I mean, Appetite for Destruction had taken over the world, and yes, they put out an EP between Appetite and the Illusion albums, but it had been 4 long years without a full-length album, and I thought putting out 2 albums at once was going to be overkill. I thought it might honestly damage the brand, if you will, which just goes to show how little I knew. Guns N' Roses covered Bob Dylan. They covered Paul McCartney. They wrote a ton of new great songs. Nothing about Use Your Illusions diminished the legacy or the vibe around Guns N' Roses. They were bigger than ever.
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0: Hold, please. It's time for Friday Night Live on Steve Gorman Rocks. We're about to play you a live version of one of the most legendary classic rock songs of all time. 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
2: Steve Gorman Sports. I get a lot of comments on the socials about my obsession with the soccer, especially the World Cup every 4 years. I talk a lot about soccer, but I talk about a lot of soccer every day of my life forever. It was the first sport I ever played as a little kid. So if you're not into the World Cup, I understand. And I know when people are

0: 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And all I saw was the final score. 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

0: Led Zeppelin with the lead track off Led Zeppelin 3, The Immigrant Song on Steve Gorman Rocks. From the self-titled debut album, 1978, one of five massive hit singles for the Cars, this is My Best Friend's Girl.
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1: Rockstar Dad Night on Steve Gorman Rocks. I don't think of myself as a rock star, but then again, I was in a very large band for many, many years, and I'm still playing music on a regular basis. I'm going to put out a record this January and be on the road in 27. So compared to the average guy walking down the street, yeah, I'm a rock star. But to me, I'm just a dude who plays drums and does radio, and most importantly, and I'm not making this up because it's Father's Day weekend, I'm a dad, first and foremost. My daughter had a birthday last month, and when I called her, I said, hey, thanks for making me me. She's the second of my two kids, and what I told her, and I meant very sincerely, was the day you were born is the day that I became a dad of two, not one, and that was the last huge adjustment in my life. I really became the person I am now. That started the day my daughter was born. And so I thanked her for helping me become me. I'm okay with me right now, in large part because my kids are okay with me right now. If they weren't, I don't know how I could possibly begin to get out of bed in the morning. So I'm not saying I'm perfect, and I'm not looking for any credit. I'm just doing what I do. Never happier than when I'm aware of the fact that my kids are happy and they're doing okay. That band of mine that I used to play in for a long time sounds like this.
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1: Yeah, we're talking to you, Mike. And you, Alex. You too, Aaron.
2: Oh, yeah, and for you too, Drew.
1: This is Steve Gorman Rocks.

0: 3 on Steve Gorman Rocks. Here's your host, Steve Gorman.
1: It's June the 19th. It's time for a history lesson. Let's look back.
2: Oh, yeah. Here we go.
1: On this day in 2012, a guy named Ricky Goodrich, he had been the chief financial officer for Pearl Jam and their various corporations. He was charged with 33 counts of theft. He was stealing money from the band.
2: Not that. No, Eddie Vedder's like the sweetest guy on the planet. You're going to steal money from him? You need to go to prison for the rest of your life.
1: It did not end well for our buddy Ricky. He was charged with stealing at least $380,000. And, of course, he spent it on family vacation, spa treatments, a life insurance policy. Good God. And some very expensive California wines. When you're embezzling from your boss, stick it in a hole in the ground. Save it for later. That's rule number one. On this day in 1968, the Rolling Stones went to number one for the seventh time in England with Jumpin' Jack Flash. As far as I know, the only song ever written about a gardener.
2: I know, right? A gardener that spooked Keith Richards. Man, that's the best part about being his gardener. Write a song about me.
1: His name was Jack Dyer. And I just think it's great that by 1968, Keith Richards already had a gardener on staff.
2: It's a very English thing to have.
1: Oh! Finally, on this day in 1950, drumroll. Ann Wilson was born, one of the great singers of all time in any genre.
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24: Yeah, we're done with commercials too. Let's get back to the show. This is Steve Gorman Rocks.

0: Heart with Barracuda on Steve Gorman Rocks from 1977. I had the 45 of Barracuda. I didn't, I guess, have enough money when I was at the record store for the full album. But I got the 45 and I listened to it relentlessly. But it was the single version. It was the shortened version. When I finally got an FM rock station that would play the whole thing, imagine my surprise. I mean, I definitely can remember a handful of songs where you'd hear the song and then one day somebody would put on the album and you'd go, oh my God, I didn't even know there was a guitar solo here. Or I didn't know it was much longer. The Knack, My Sharona, another one of those songs where you'd get the album version and go, oh my God, this is awesome. But the truth is, even cut down for 45, man, Barracuda was awesome.
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0: Any Way You Want It, Journey on Steve Gorman Rock. Speaking of Any Way You Want It, I feel like a good relationship barometer, like test, is to see how you want something done. Especially, Steve, I'm going to say your coffee. Like, if you're dating someone and you're not sure about them, ask them how you like your coffee and see if they pay attention. Like, I feel like that's a good way to see if a man's paying attention to you and what you want. If you're not sure about this relationship, see if he knows how you like your coffee. What do you think? Is that a good test?
1: Well, it just depends on what his true intentions are. If he's already received what he's looking for, he's not going to hear a word you say. Let's just cut it straight to the chase.
0: I like that advice. That's great advice.
1: You got to pay attention to these things. That's why, you know, it's a carrot and a stick environment. You know what I mean? You put the carrot up, but you got to be ready with the stick. And if he brings you the coffee and it's wrong, ask him to leave and tell him not to come back and see how he responds.
0: That's what I'm saying. See if he is actually paying attention.
1: Yeah, no, that's it. I mean, I would give no second chances in life to any dude you ever meet because we're all just dumb as rocks.
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0: was incredibly supportive. Malcolm and Angus Young's brother George was a rock star in his own right. He had a band called the Easy Beats. And in Australia, in the late 60s, they had everything going for them. A few international hits, and they were massive in their home country. As Malcolm and Angus started putting together an idea for a rock band, they turned to their older brother. George Young helped them find their sound. He produced all their early albums. Man, good to have an older brother who's already gone out there and been in the depths of the music industry when you're just getting started. Kudos to the Young brothers, all of them.
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1: Rock stars, they're just like us, except for when they have to fly all around the world to get back to preschool. Dave Grohl from the Foo Fighters. On the road, his wife had told him about something going on at the kids' little preschool. We'll let him tell the rest of the story.
2: Every year they have a daddy-daughter dance at their school. And my wife texted me and said, here's the date, put it in your calendar. And I look at it and I'm like, I think this is in the middle of the tour. And it was a day off in between Adelaide and Perth. And we live in Los Angeles. And so I called my manager and I said, I can't do the Perth show because I got to go to this daddy-daughter dance. And he said, you've already sold it. It's a stadium. You've already sold 40,000 tickets.
1: Oh, to finish that story, Dave Grohl flew from Australia to L.A., 14 hours, went straight to his daughter's preschool, did the daddy-daughter dance, went right back to the plane, right back to Australia, 14 hours. He didn't miss the gig. He squeezed in an hour at preschool with his daughter in California. That's super dad action right there. Here's the Foo Fighters, Everlong.
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0: Foo Fighters on Steve Gorman Rocks. Now, Steve, I know you spent time with the super dreamy Dave Grohl. Now, did you ever cross the line into that Kurt Cobain conversation? Like, when that all went down, how he felt about it?
1: Yeah, we sure did. It was many years later. I met Dave the first time just 3 or 4 months after Kurt took his own life. So that was certainly not something we discussed at that particular time. Right. But we got to be friends in the summer of 94. And it's weird because, like, he's a buddy of mine. We'll text about stupid stuff and our kids. Mm-hmm. It's very personable. But when I step back and look at him and what he went through and how he kind of kept himself together in the wake of Cobain's death and then ended up, you know, with his own music and starting Foo Fighters, I have such respect for how he went about it and for the fact that he did it to begin with. You know, I think he was really at a place in his life where suddenly his entire compass was taken away. I mean, Nirvana was one of the biggest bands in the world, and I'm sure he thought, this is where I'm going to be for the next X amount of years of my life. And then in a blink of an eye, it's over.
0: Right.
1: And he's standing there thinking, what in the world do I do now? The one thing I know about Dave is right away he thought about, I don't want to be the guy that was in Nirvana for the rest of my life. And I think he saw how scary that was. And to his credit, he had already been writing songs. He thought, well, hell, I guess I'll just start recording songs. Thankfully for him, diving into recording and doing his own music where he's singing and playing guitar as well, it wasn't Nirvana. It was nothing like Nirvana. And it gave him a chance to still do the thing that he loved most, which is play music, and not be stuck with the heartbreak of having lost a bandmate and a dear friend.
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3: New message.
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15: You ever wake up in the middle of the night or maybe first thing in the morning and notice drool on your pillow? Unless you're sleeping next to someone who hasn't already seen all your good, bad, and ugly, it's probably not that big a deal and not anything to worry about, unless it's something that just started happening recently. When people drool at night, it's often because of a stuffy nose, acid reflux, or being a mouth breather. People who sleep on their stomach or side are more likely to drool than someone who sleeps on their back. But in some cases, drooling at night can be a warning sign of something more serious, like dental issues, sleep apnea, or even early symptoms of Parkinson's disease. If you're at all concerned about this, the best place to start is with an ENT doctor, an ears, nose, and throat doctor. They can recommend a sleep study to possibly get some answers. I'm Dr. Sanjay Gupta, helping you live a better life.
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0: Guns N' Roses' You Could Be Mine on Steve Gorman Rocks, a song that featured in the T2, Terminator 2 movie from the summer of 1991. The story, apparently, is that Arnold Schwarzenegger invited Axl Rose and Slash to his house for dinner. And, of course, they said, yeah, sure, I'll go to the Terminator's house for dinner. They played him a few of the songs, and he said, that's the one. I want that for my movie. Can you imagine if they had said no? In 1991, I don't think Arnold Schwarzenegger had heard the word no in 8 years. I mean, he was the biggest star on planet Earth. When he says, I need your song for my movie, the only answer is, yeah, how soon do you need it? Thank you.
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1: Rockstar Night on Steve Gorman Rocks. Steven Tyler's daughter, Liv Tyler, told the story of putting together a few bits of information. A shocking realization. Liv Tyler had been raised by her mom and her dad, Todd Rundgren. But at a certain point, she realized, I don't look at all like Todd Rundgren. I kind of look like that guy in Aerosmith. Here's Liv Tyler.
2: Well, it's quite an emotional story, honestly, the whole thing, because it was, you know, my mother was very young when she had me, and there was a little bit of confusion about where I came from. But yes, I did find out that he was my dad, but I kind of figured it out because he looked exactly like me, and I have a sister named Mia who's a year younger than me, and I saw her standing on the side of the stage at a concert, and I literally was like looking at my twin. She looked exactly like me. Then I looked at my mom and she had tears in her eyes, and I kind of put it all together.
3: Wow.
1: Putting it all together. Oh my goodness. 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It's another thing to realize, and my dad is Steven Tyler. Here's Aerosmith, Angel.
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0: lot of soccer every day of my life forever. It was the first sport I ever played as a little kid. So if you're not into the World Cup, I understand. And I know when people are talking about something that, you know, you don't concern yourself with, you're like, dude, enough already. But just know this. It's coming from a place. I was 6 years old the first time I played in a soccer league. I loved the game. And I grew up in the 70s and 80s when soccer fans like me could not find soccer anywhere on TV, anywhere on the radio. We didn't know anything about what was going on in the rest of the world. We only knew the little pieces of information that would filter through. Case in point, 1978 World Cup, I'm 13, and I am obsessed with the game. The World Cup final match in Buenos Aires was Argentina, the host nation. They beat the Netherlands. I didn't find out what happened for 3 days. It was 3 days before my local newspaper even reported the score, and all I saw was the final score. So when you have soccer friends in your life, and like me, they turn into soccer zombies every 4 years for the World Cup, give us a little bit of grace. I'm just saying, we've waited a long time to have this much soccer. 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

0: Nirvana Smells Like Teen Spirit on Steve Gorman Rocks. In many ways, you could say the most significant band of the 90s. You could make an argument that Metallica was the most significant band of the 90s. Depending on what side of the fence you're on, you're right. 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
1: 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On this day, back in 1991, Van Halen released their ninth studio album for Unlawful Cardinal Knowledge. It was their third album with Sammy Hagar on vocals and their first to debut at number one on the Billboard 200 chart. The reviews on it were mixed, but it didn't stop the Van Halen faithful from buying it. It quickly gained triple platinum status with over 3 million albums sold in the U.S. And come on, the album rocked. You got singles Pound Cake, Right Now, Top of the World. It proved that the group was still at their best, even as the grunge era was taken over. The boys in Van Halen were on Top of the World once again on this day in Classic Rock Rewind. I'm April Rose, and this is Steve Gorman Rocks.
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0: Jumpin' Jack Flash from the Rolling Stones from 1969. The band followed the Beatles to America. They followed the Beatles pretty much everywhere the Beatles went because they were there first. Early 64, the Beatles hit Sullivan. Later in 64, the Stones hit Sullivan. Satisfaction in 1965 established them as a world beaters in their own right. And they were putting out single after single, pop hits, much like the Beatles. The only mistake they made was they followed the Beatles down the road of psychedelic music. Satanic Majesty's Request, the Rolling Stones' Sgt. Pepper, if you will. It's okay, but it wasn't really what the Stones were meant to do. They figured it out right afterwards. They shook off the psychedelia and decided to reinvent what rock and roll could sound like. And since that moment, the band has never looked back.
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2: New message.
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0: Queen with David Bowie, Under Pressure, on Steve Gorman Rocks. I saw an old clip of Queen performing that song on Saturday Night Live. David Bowie wasn't there, but that's okay. They had Roger Taylor, the drummer, on hand to sing his part. Queen, by the early 80s, at least in America, had kind of come to the end of the rainbow, if you will. In the UK, they had been a hard rock band in the 70s, but the new wave of British heavy metal pushed them to the side. Led Zeppelin was gone. The Who lost Keith Moon. Queen stopped touring. Freddie Mercury was moving into more of a pop sensibility. Suffice to say, by 1985, Queen was completely out of favor. But then came Live Aid, and a perfect chance to remind everybody, oh no, Queen's like the best band on planet Earth. And since that day, their legacy was restored, and we never lost sight again of just how great Queen was.
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0: REO Speedwagon, Keep On Loving You on Steve Gorman Rocks. We've still got Queensryche, Asia, Guns N' Roses, another great dad story. Sammy Hagar, lots of great music is the point I'm trying to make. Here's Warren Zevon, Werewolves of London.
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0: It's time for Questionable Wisdom on Steve Gorman Rocks. Here's April Rose with tonight's question.
1: Listening on 106.7, the Big Dog in Green Bay, we have Artie, who needs some advice. Now, Artie is in his late 30s, and he's married to a woman with insane jealousy issues, okay? Now, get this. Artie's ex-girlfriend was just hired at his work, and they're going to have to work very close together. If Artie's wife finds out, she's going to make his life hell. Steve, should Artie tell his wife?
2: Yes, but he should tell her when he's delivering her divorce papers and citing these jealousy issues as the grounds for divorce.
1: Oh my gosh.
2: Because Artie, look, man, if she's going to make your life hell once she finds out that your ex is working at your office, why in the world would you put yourself through that, bro? And look, man, if you're sitting there going like, oh, I love my wife, I can't stand the thought of not living the rest of my life in hell with her, then ask her if she'll go to therapy and work on her jealousy issues. Uh-huh. Life is short. And remember, hell is something you're supposed to experience after life.
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11: Now it's time for a little drama, brought to you by Steve Gorman Rocks. After David Lee Roth left Van Halen in 85, he had this to say.
12: Van Halen is demanding for the audience to make a choice. You have to either love us and hate him or vice versa. Well, I'll rise to the challenge. If we have to have a comparison, then fine. I eat you for breakfast, pal.
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0: Heat of the moment on Steve Gorman Rocks from Asia. One of the biggest songs in the world from a band made up of dudes from other bands. That was a super group done right. Here's Guns N' Roses from the debut Appetite for Destruction, Sweet Child of Mine.
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1: Rock stars, oh, they're just like us. They're dads. Well, if by just like us, us means giant world-beating rock stars like Led Zeppelin, Jimmy Page, for example. Take Page, dad of several kids, but one who stands out, his daughter, Scarlett Page. She grew up in the house of 70s Jimmy Page, Led Zeppelin Jimmy Page. Did she pick up a guitar and follow her dad into the world of rock music? No. She followed her dad into the world of rock music with a camera in hand. Scarlett Page is a great photographer, and she's been shooting bands for over 30 years. If you're unfamiliar, trust me when I say Jimmy Page's daughter is as great with a camera as he ever was with a guitar. Don't believe me? Go to scarlettpage.com and check out her work. She's awesome. Here's Led Zeppelin, Whole Lot of Love.
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1: It's June the 19th. It's time for a history lesson. Let's look back.
2: Oh, yeah. Here we go.
1: On this day in 2012, a guy named Ricky Goodrich, he had been the chief financial officer for Pearl Jam and their various corporations. He was charged with 33 counts of theft. He was stealing money from the band.
2: Eddie Vedder's like the sweetest guy on the planet. You're going to steal money from him? You need to go to prison for the rest of your life.
1: It did not end well for our buddy Ricky. He was charged with stealing at least $380,000. And, of course, he spent it on family vacation, spa treatments, a life insurance policy. Good God. And some very expensive California wines. When you're embezzling from your boss, stick it in a hole in the ground. Save it for later. That's rule number one. On this day in 1968, the Rolling Stones went to number one for the seventh time in England with Jumpin' Jack Flash. As far as I know, the only song ever written about a gardener.
2: I know, right? A gardener that spooked Keith Richards. Man, that's the best part about being his gardener. Write a song about me.
1: His name was Jack Dyer. And I just think it's great that by 1968, Keith Richards already had a gardener on staff.
2: It's a very English thing to have.
1: Finally, on this day in 1950, drum roll. Ann Wilson was born, one of the great singers of all time in any genre.
2: That's right. Woo! Happy birthday, Ann Wilson.
1: Happy birthday, Ann.
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11: A better life with Dr. Sanjay Gupta.
12: Eating a healthy diet is not only good for you physically, it can also keep your brain sharp as you age. According to a new study out of China, people who most closely followed the MIND diet slowed aging in key structures inside their brains by more than 2 years. The MIND diet is a combination of the Mediterranean diet, which we talk a lot about, and the DASH diet, which stands for Dietary Approaches to Stop Hypertension. All three of these diets are similar, but the MIND diet puts more of an emphasis on berries, beans, leafy green vegetables, fish, poultry, whole grains, olive oil, and nuts. You're not going to eat foods with a lot of saturated fat. We're talking cheese, butter, red meat, or anything fried. You really don't have to eat like this 100% of the time. That's the key. Just do the best that you can. I'm Dr. Sanjay Gupta, helping you live a better life.
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0: 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Whatever, Steve's a rock star. He's played with Aerosmith, AC/DC, Metallica, blah, blah, blah, boring.
23: But have you heard his impression of Steven Tyler?
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0: This is Steve Gorman Rocks.

0: Temple of the Dog, Hunger Strike on Steve Gorman Rocks, a song featuring Eddie Vedder and April's buddy Chris Cornell right there.
1: What? Did I just do that out loud?
0: Man.
1: What happened?
0: You went straight to the
1: You know, some people can't roll their R's. I feel really bad. Like, there's a tongue deficiency out there that genetically you're born into, and you can't roll your R's.
0: That's tragic. Some people can't roll their tongue. Like, you know, make their tongue, you know, roll it like a little tube. Some people can't do that either. That's a weird one.
1: I can triple roll. I'll show you later.
0: You can what?
1: Triple roll my tongue.
0: Okay. Look, I'm glad the show's over. We don't have time to discuss all that that means. Hey, everybody, have a great weekend. We're going to do that. I'm going to do what I do every 4 years this time, which is just watch way too much soccer all weekend. I'm
1: love
0: a little
1: it.
0: World Cup obsessed, as we all know. April, have a great weekend. We'll be back Monday night for 5 more hours of great rock music. Talk to you then.
1: See you then.
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0: On the next Live In Concert, our headliner is Bob Seger and the Silver Bullet Band. Hi, this is Lisa Berrigan. We'll hear an amazing concert from their Against the Wind tour in October of 1980. It was captured live at the Old Boston Garden. 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

0: Many portions of the upcoming program have been pre-recorded, meaning they've already happened. And they're about to happen again. So where was it? Oh, yeah. Ladies and gentlemen, we're glad to have you here. It's the Bob and Tom Show.
1: I've got a tale from a married couple, real quick, in sports, sort of. Hello,
2: go ahead,
1: Tom.
2: Go ahead. Let's hear it.
1: This broke on X today, Twitter. There's a picture of a gentleman. He and his wife are enjoying tennis.
3: Yeah.
1: And you'll see that this woman has problem with her skirt.
4: Look at that.
1: And the gentleman, his wife standing right beside him, he lifts up his camera to take a picture of the woman as she serves the ball and her bum is exposed. And the wife standing next to him hits him in the back of the head as he's taking a butt shot of this girl.
2: Oh, that's hilarious.
1: Yeah.
4: It caught so badly, but
1: right.
4: It's so brazen.
1: Yeah, it makes no attempt to cover up what he was doing.
4: I wonder if she slapped him in the head.
3: Yes.
4: And if he looked at her and goes, I know, I'm sending it to Dennis and Roger. And
2: The woman serving is wearing bright red underwear.
4: Yeah.
3: Yeah.
4: And she's a big, tall, and well-assed.
1: Yeah.
3: And her shoes match her underwear. That was nice.
4: Boy, you notice things I don't.
5: I didn't even know she had feet.
2: Play that again.
1: Yeah. Oskay didn't see her feet. Yeah. Did you hear that?
2: Can we see that again? Yeah, but the way the wind is blowing and everything, it really.
4: Oh, yeah,
2: you're right, Christy.
3: Yeah, see?
2: Oh, she's got a red, white, and blue ensemble there.
3: Oh, yeah, of course.
2: A blue top, white skirt, red underwear, and red shoes.
4: Funny.
3: Yep.
2: And
3: hell of a serve.
2: I believe the phrase in the tennis world is baby got back. That is
4: I like it.
2: Yeah. Okay. But yeah, that guy's wife is not happy.
3: No. I was at a WNBA game last year, and there was a gentleman, and I use that term loosely, sitting in front of me. I had very good seats. I'm not going to lie. Thanks to a friend. Thanks, Angie. But the whole time, he was taking pictures of some of the players, and it was creepy.
4: Huh.
3: Like, really creepy, weird.
1: Now, what was creepy? Did he, like, mumble something every time he took a picture?
3: Well, he was sitting right in front of me so I could see what he was looking at.
2: Was he holding his camera down by his feet?
3: Yeah.
2: Kind of an upskirt thing.
3: Yeah, it was weird.
1: Have you ever seen anybody doing an upskirt out in public?
3: No, have you?
1: A couple times. I'd call him out.
4: You have?
1: Yeah, a couple times, yeah.
4: Wow.
1: At airports, like at O'Hare, I saw it, and I saw it in Atlanta one time. Yeah.
4: Were you at all compelled to say anything?
1: No,
2: what were they doing? They had a camera holding it low?
1: Yeah.
3: Oh, that's
1: and just obvious. They couldn't be doing anything else what they were doing.
4: Remember before camera phones, didn't guys have like spatula looking things with mirrors on them?
1: With a remote button for the camera? Yeah.
4: My gosh.
2: It's like something the dentist uses, except it's
1: you gotta want it.
2: 3 feet long and you gotta. I see.
1: This is Tom trying to fit in. Is Tom a person or is he an alien sent to us by another civilization and he's trying to fit in? Here we go.
6: Time now for the alien who just discovered things here on Earth.
2: I have discovered that I love a stadium hot dog. The hot dogs are wrapped in foil. They're so delicious.
6: This has been the alien who just discovered things here on Earth.
1: Thank you, Tom.
4: He is right.
1: Thank you. I appreciate that.
2: It's time to underscore the importance of the hot dog as opposed to the nachos and all these other things they have at stadiums now.
5: Now, Tom, I know you probably don't have hot dogs at your house, but if you do, take a hot dog straight out of the fridge, put it in the bun, wrap it with a paper towel in the microwave 30 seconds. You will have that exact dog.
2: Do you wet down the paper towel?
5: No. The dog steams the bun when you're microwaving it. So if you do 35 seconds, it's ruined. 30 seconds.
4: It really does do to the bun what is done at the stadiums. Yeah.
2: So you take the hot dog out of the fridge. Do you have to bring it to room temperature or anything?
5: Straight into the bun.
2: Okay.
5: Wrap it with one paper towel. 30 seconds in the microwave. You will have the perfectly steamed bun hot dog that you desire.
2: I'm excited. I'll have to try this weekend.
3: Yeah, she's not going to let you bring hot dogs into your house.
5: I'll bring some tomorrow. We'll do it here.
2: This sounds delightful.
1: These are on.
2: I just said
3: she knows. I'm not saying anything.
1: Okay.
3: By the way, where's your ring today?
2: I had a terrible night and a splitting headache, and I left the house in a hurry.
3: Oh, okay.
5: You lost.
4: Yeah, that, those excuses will fly. Yeah, well,
2: thanks for that. And thanks for bringing it up.
1: Remember the, remember the guy who got hit in the head? You know what? We need to explore what you just said. What did you say?
3: Girls are terrible.
1: Thanks for bringing it up.
3: Mm-hmm.
1: None of us would have mentioned that. No. I noticed it, but I wasn't going to say anything.
3: Girls
1: are
3: bad.
1: Boy, you are right there.
2: I had a terrible night's sleep. I've had a splitting headache.
3: Is it better now?
2: No.
1: That's the unconscious guy code at work is what that is.
3: Is it?
1: Hey, man, whatever Tom's into, as long as he's happy.
4: Yeah, I assumed, you know, he was changing his oil yesterday.
1: Yeah.
4: None of my business.
7: I got his back.
1: Doing a little lathe.
4: In fact, he was changing the oil on his wife's car.
1: Looks like he fired up the lathe yesterday.
2: My day was interrupted by all kinds of side activities that I wasn't planning on.
4: Our assumptions were certainly better than
1: Bing. If there's anybody more ill-suited to have an affair.
4: Oh, yeah.
1: Oh, my God.
4: She has nothing to worry about.
2: Yeah, no, I think...
1: Right out of the box, it'd be... Anyway,
2: I may have pinpointed the headache.
3: What's the headache?
2: More or less in lieu of dinner last night, I had a gigantic piece of birthday cake.
4: Oh, that can do it.
2: Yeah.
1: A lot of sugar.
4: Yeah, that can do it.
3: Maybe you need
2: some
3: breakfast.
2: And it had like a full inch of frosting on it. Could that have been it?
3: Could be.
4: It can, maybe.
1: Yeah. The way you don't eat now and then just a big hunk of birthday cake. Yeah, that might spike your sugar there, pal. Right.
4: Yeah, that's you are waking some sort of dietary bear when you do that. It's happily slumbering.
2: But it was worth it.
1: You know what?
4: I bet.
2: Delicious.
1: I did that day. Have you ever been to Nothing Bundt Cake?
3: Had it last night.
4: They are tasty. Oh, yeah.
1: I finally went in there. It's unbelievable. Uh-huh.
4: Flavors wall to wall.
3: Lemon raspberry. I highly recommend.
1: I thought, you know what? I'm going to have lemon. Just the lemon.
3: Okay.
1: And it's one of these little cakes.
3: Yep.
2: Did you say to yourself, in your head, did you say the old Bundt Cake joke out loud?
1: I did not.
2: You but didn't. Every time I see the place, I say the joke to myself.
3: What's the joke?
1: I did produce in my head.
2: It involves naked women tanning on the beach.
3: Oh.
4: Right. Is that a Bundt? Right. Well.
3: Okay.
2: No. Oh, it's the one of the oldest.
3: Okay, you'll tell me off here.
4: It's a variation of the clam bake, isn't it?
2: it's utterly tasteless.
1: I just switched the B and the C.
2: Yeah.
1: When I look at the sign, that's
4: all. Oh, yeah.
2: The Bundt Cake.
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0: Oh, my God. Right?
5: Uh-huh.
0: So he just leaves it. I mean, we drive, and he never says it's any different. 3 months later, when I see my dad on the next vacation, he goes, can you believe John believed that thing about telling me as a kid? Can you believe he believed that?
5: Uh-huh.
0: Can I believe it? Can you believe I told my school that? Yes, I believe. I believed it. Why didn't you? There was no wink. You also told me that. And that was the jokes he would like to do.
5: Oh, wow.
2: Tommy Jonigan is our guest.
5: I like him more and more.
3: Do you want children, Tommy?
0: I want them eventually.
3: Okay.
5: Oh, man.
0: My fiance wants like six. That's the thing from my dad, and I swear, I think he's hilarious, and I think he's, you know, he's just made some clerical errors here and there. But I've told my fiance that

0: Well, I mean, most people are embracing it, and there's endless news stories about it going today about the water bottles at the World Cup. You can't measure how much I don't care.
1: That's good, though. I like this.
0: Soccer is boring to watch.
1: I think for you, apathy is better than...
0: Hostility?
1: Absolutely.
2: No, but his apathy is still wrapped in outright anger.
3: I mean, we just heard it, didn't we?
4: Yeah, we did.
3: Soccer's not for me. Uh-huh. It's so boring.
2: If
0: there was a game being played here and it caused traffic problems, I'd be furious.
3: Yes.
4: Well, you're going to have your own traffic problems this weekend.
0: And by the way, oh, no kidding. By the way, could we limit the number of marathons and mini-marathons in this town? Every weekend. Oh, sorry. You can't get there today. They're having the douchey marathon of the blah, blah, blah, blah, blah.
1: You started doing this on Thanksgiving. You started doing this, and we became a run before the meal family.
0: See, that's valid. Ugh. That's raising money for a great charity.
1: So is the other money for something.
0: It's Thanksgiving.
2: Their own way.
4: I know, but giving.
0: Sure, but there's one every weekend now. There's got
2: to
0: be a point.
2: So there's a limit to your charity.
0: Yes. Yeah.
2: All right.
0: A limit. To, mm-hmm. I'm just saying.
4: If it affects you, then it's a problem.
0: I think I'm making a general point that there may be a little too much of everything. But there are a little too many fun runs and everything else that
4: I have an idea.
0: Fun to block traffic.
4: When, you have a beautiful home. Maybe you should just stay home.
0: Oh, believe me, I will.
4: Okay.
2: No, you won't. You'll be out there getting coffee.
4: Going to brunch.
1: Well, and even when you stay home, now you're walking the dogs. You're not just letting them in the backyard. So even when you're home, you're still bothering the people around you.
2: I would give anything to talk to a neighbor of yours. Oh, Margaret, there he goes again.
1: There's that crazy guy had a cowboy hat on for a couple weeks. Remember that?
4: They do, because I know one of his neighbors pretty well. And she told me the other day, she goes, and he wears that hat with the light on it all the time.
0: Well, that's at night.
2: He's got his lights on.
4: Yeah.
2: Lights on the side.
0: Let me clarify here. Yeah, let me clarify. I was wearing that 3 hours ago, walking the dogs.
1: Cool, man.
0: It's a nice. What do you call those Soul Brother caps? You know.
1: Don't come on, dude.
0: You know the.
1: Why'd you look at Ace
4: what?
1: Too?
2: Yeah.
4: Soul Brother caps.
2: I hear you, Tom.
3: I'm going to Google Soul Brother cap. And just see what comes up.
0: What's the thing that the guy in YouTube
1: wears? That sounds like something that Gene Wilder would say in a Richard Pryor movie.
2: I'm going to throw in a beanie.
4: A beanie.
2: How's that?
0: Kind of. The guy on YouTube.
4: Like a skull cap?
0: Skull cap. That's closer. But
2: I like Soul Brother hat better.
0: You'll see some of the gents.
1: It sounds so problematic. It's crazy.
0: You'll see some of the gents in the NFL wear them.
2: Some of the gents.
0: Okay. And I've clipped on two bicycle lights that blink, and then there's in the front, there's a Klieg light thing.
1: Oh, yeah. This isn't a thing you purchased. Oh, yeah. You invented this nerdy device.
0: Yes.
4: She says it's quite something to see.
2: If this were a movie, you'd fast forward to you getting hit by a car and all the lights flashing.
0: You can see me, though.
4: Well, yeah.
0: And there's a security guy. When I come out early in the morning, there's a security guy down the street that always... As if he flashes his lights like, hey, buddy, I know you're coming to get my clients. No, I'm just. And then during the day, I'll wear the cowboy hat. But yeah,
1: that's good.
0: I walk the dogs. It's good to walk the dogs. Got to get a little exercise.
1: When you wear it, Kelly doesn't have to worry about you cheating on her. It's a good hat for you.
4: No joke. You know? That's a woman deterrent.
2: Or the woman that would cheat on you. On anybody with you and wearing that hat, probably going to be ugly.
0: Real ugly. The word you're looking for, Christy, is vagina repellent.
4: Yeah, okay.
0: Yes. No, there's a lady that I'll see almost every morning driving in that wears a vest that has flashing lights. It's smart.
4: Yeah, I wish the guy that walks in the neighborhood across the street would do that.
0: I like him.
3: He's a gambler.
4: He wears one light on his head.
2: You know what he is?
4: But from the back, you don't see him.
2: That's right. He's daring.
3: Yeah. Oh, yeah.
2: Damn right he's daring.
1: I've never viewed it like that.
2: That's a man.
0: So, kind of off topic, but I was talking.
2: Beep, beep, kiss my ass.
0: I was talking to Alan yesterday, who's one of our engineers, and he's an avid hunter. And I was saying, I haven't seen any deer. I usually see deer.
1: Saw one in the field this morning.
0: I was yesterday saying, you know, it's funny because I haven't seen any deer, but I saw one yesterday. And then this morning, we're kind of on sort of a suburban area, right. But there's like a big patch of woods here.
2: Ecotone.
0: I had to slam on the brakes just before the driveway here because there was a deer standing right in the street.
2: I hope that I see the deers having two-way radio and hearing you say something. Oh, we need to send 4 or 5 of us over there.
0: Yeah.
2: Stat pretty quick. Tom hasn't seen any of us.
4: I'll tell you where they are.
2: Let's get on that.

0: I drove halfway to Chicago last weekend. There were 15 dead deer on the side of the road, both coming and going. It was unbelievable.
1: You could it have been the same deer both ways?
0: No, honey. No? They were in very different states of demise.
1: Yeah. so it's not enough with you and obituaries. You got to take pictures of dead deer as you're driving to
0: pictures.
1: Chicago.
2: No matter
3: dead,
2: whose diet.
3: Any dead celebs you want to do?
1: I was just doing as I was told. Christy told me to order donuts, so I was ordering donuts on National Donut Day.
3: I've got donuts in history coming.
1: What kind of a person tells you, hey, you always order donuts. Why don't you get off your wallet and order some donuts?
0: I will pay for them. I do DoorDash.
1: And I will.
0: What's your Venmo? And I will Venmo you the money right now.
1: I want $38 right now.
0: I have 20.
3: Do you sit on your wallet?
1: That's Christy
0: no.
1: Lee. Oh, yeah.
0: Are you kidding me?
1: She's so cheap.
3: No. I don't mean as a metaphor. I mean, do you have a wallet?
0: I have a little, like a little card thing. And
3: is it associated with your ass? Right?
1: I see
0: no,
1: you.
0: It's
1: I see
0: my,
3: you don't sit on
0: purse.
3: It. Then.
1: You have a change purse, don't you?
0: No, I don't.
1: A little clasp.
0: No.
1: I've always wanted one of those.
2: Yeah, those
1: like
2: are
1: click,
2: fun.
1: Click,
0: oh,
1: click.
0: Yeah, my mom used to have one of
1: that
0: those.
1: That says no to pickpockets. Mm. We got a letter about pickpockets.
3: Okay, but so the point is you don't have like in your jeans.
0: Right now? No.
3: Willie, do you have a wallet?
2: Yeah, left pocket every day. I do sit on it.
3: I guess I'm a failure as a father.
0: You sit on your wallet. You don't sit on your wallet.
1: It's right-handed, right pocket.
3: Right-handed, right pocket.
2: Yeah. Listen, don't. Come on. That is.
1: I'm sorry.
2: That's not. That's not the reason you're a bad father. Are you kidding me? The wallet thing. You think the wallet thing is? No, you did great with the wallet thing. Forget about
1: all
2: the
1: of the
2: thing.
1: Things you're going to own.
2: Things. No big
3: Josh,
2: deal.
3: Wallet man.
4: Yeah, right pocket front.
3: No, Ace. I know you wear sweatpants, which
1: right
3: I don't approve of.
4: Wow. So that back.
3: You they have a back pocket in your sweatpants?
4: Some of them do.
3: Right back pocket?
4: Right now, it's right front.
3: Right front. Okay.
0: So now your wallet's with you right now in your right
4: No,
0: front.
4: It's in. It's on my desk.
0: Oh, okay.
4: I only...
1: Keep him here.
4: I take it out when I'm driving in the car. Yeah. I don't like things in my pockets.
2: I have the same thing, and I like that you leave it out because I steal 20s when I go to the bathroom. I'm stealing from
1: you.
4: You? I've been wondering.
1: I don't know where my wallet is right now.
0: Really?
1: Could be home, could be in the car, could be in my bag. I don't know.
3: Well, you and I have this. We have this little thin British
1: That's right.
3: wallet.
1: That's right. Very nice.
3: But I don't want to sit on it here because we're sitting for way too long.
4: Sure. Yeah. Well, I used to. Used to be a back left pocket guy.
3: Really?
4: I was even a pocket. I was even a wallet chain guy for a little bit.
3: Really?
2: Tell me everything. Did you clip it to your massive front pocket that was mesh and by JNCO by any chance?
1: Please tell me you're not fibbing.
4: I'm not fibbing. I clipped it to a belt loop in the front.
2: I tried to do it for like one day in eighth grade. And my friends, you know what? They bullied it out of me, and I'm glad they did. But it was, did you ever try that in middle school, just a fun little fashion accessory, and your friends just ridicule you? It was really corrective bullying, because I could not have been, if I took that in high school, it'd be a nightmare.
4: I did it way too old. I was like, I was in college.
2: That rules.
4: And then I went to a Six Flags amusement park, and they had banned them there, and I didn't know that.
1: Oh, no.
4: Because people were whipping each other with them and stuff.
2: Yeah, that'll happen.
4: And so... I was asked to throw it away.
1: Do you remember the bullying that went on when somebody got a haircut?
4: Oh, yeah.
1: Like middle school, like seventh grade?
3: I can remember.
1: Hey, man.
2: Dude.
3: This goes way back, but there was a fashion thing. I think it might have been caused by the Monkees TV show. But there was a thing where
5: guys would have their belt buckle over here.
4: They would move slightly askew.
0: I don't remember that.
1: I think you're exactly right. My dad had his belt buckle on the side.
0: Really?
1: Yeah, he sure
3: and
1: did.
3: I can remember. I could visualize this in my mind. I even remember the guy's name. John Fuller walked up to this dude named Dean Sturgis and said, "Side belt!" And John was a really big, strong guy. Reached down, picked him up by the ankles, and threw him over backwards.
4: Oh, wow. Yeah.
3: Willie's right, though. I mean, in junior high school, you've got about an hour, and then by the time the bullies have just trashed it and move on.
2: It's tough.
1: That's not bullying. That's assault.
3: Yeah. Oh, yeah. Oh, it was assault.
1: Yeah.
3: Hilarious, though. I mean, I guarantee those are those guys' names. But yeah,
1: it's a shame we didn't have video those days.
3: Oh, isn't it?
1: Yeah. Hey, emails from our listeners from all around the world. Your Bob and Tom Show. Pacifically, Tom, I was planning on going to a 4th of July fireworks show
6: And now I'm starting to question it. I'm nervous. I'm concerned. Please, Tom, how much should I worry about pickpocketers?
3: Oh, that's a very good question.
6: You say it's...
3: They're training them right now.
0: Are they?
3: Oh, who's
0: that? Is there like a school where you go to learn how to be a pickpocket?
3: Did you ever see Oliver?
6: Your father...
0: Oliver.
6: Your father's attention is, as people are looking up at the fireworks, pickpockets run wild.
3: Yeah. Oh, yeah.
7: Oh, yeah, fine. Laugh now.
8: It's the perfect distraction. The fireworks.
3: They're going, ooh.
6: Was Willie in a car seat when you went to the wrong day for the fireworks? Was he in the car?
3: I think so.
6: Yeah, that's what I was thinking.
3: Many years ago, the place across the street used to always have fireworks.
7: Yeah.
3: And one year I took all you guys over there, and I remember pulling in, because it used to be so crowded you had to park here and walk over.
7: No, yeah, I remember that.
3: And I pulled up and thought, well, this is great. There aren't a lot of people here this time. Turned out they'd done one of those deals where they moved it, so it wasn't on July 4th. So we'd missed them.
0: Aww.
3: So, happy July 4th.
7: All right, guys, looks like we're going to swim in our cargo shorts instead. How fun is this?
3: All right. Well, no, for some reason, this reminds me of something. We were talking off the air about this, and Christy, I don't know if you've observed this. A guy that I work with, he's a physical therapist, younger guy, real nice guy.
0: I know him. Yeah.
3: And he, oh yeah, you know him. And he was, I think he went to his fourth destination bachelor party this year.
0: Whoa.
4: Sheesh!
0: That has become a thing. It's for both a,
3: and then his wife, his wife just went to a destination bachelorette party in Nashville, Tennessee, and. I mean, as if going to your buddy's weddings wasn't expensive enough when you were in your 20s.
0: Right.
3: Whatever. Now you've got to travel to a bachelor party.
7: The weddings are cheaper than the bachelor parties.
0: I believe that.
7: Last year, I had two bachelor parties 3 months away from each other, one in Vegas, one in the Bahamas. It almost financially ruined me.
0: Whoa.
3: Is this because of that movie The Hangover, you think?
7: Maybe because of it. But yeah, it's for me, the bachelor parties, they're always somewhere else. They're always Vegas or New Orleans, whatever. God,
0: yeah.
3: Back in my day, that just wasn't a thing.
0: No.
3: At least in my sphere. I don't know.
0: Even in our, absolutely not. No.
4: We had a fishing weekend bachelor party.
6: Oh, there you go.
4: Yeah.
3: Well, that
4: kind of made a little more sense.
3: Yeah,
4: actually.
3: That sounds reasonable.
4: Yeah, it was. Yeah.
3: You're not going to Vegas and you know you have to buy the air tickets and the hotel and you got to... Then you're going to go out.
4: When your buddy goes, oh, yeah, for my bachelor party, we're going to Vegas. Or if your sister or whatever goes, oh, I'm having my bachelor party in Nashville. Not only is it the money, but you're also like, oh, my friends are hacks.
6: Yeah.
4: These are like the obvious.
0: Yeah.
4: Good Lord. Come up with something original.
7: Yeah.
0: Yeah, I think my daughter's gone to Texas. No, New Orleans.
3: Yeah, so it's not just.
0: I mean, it's,
3: this is a thing.
0: So oh yeah,
6: these aren't legally binding contracts when you're invited to.
3: No,
6: these things,
3: no, but
6: are
3: it's
6: they?
3: It's just.
0: Oh, but
6: my gosh!
3: And I don't. I stopped going to bachelor parties even when I was in that.
6: I think
3: that
6: you
3: age.
6: And I were at the same bachelor.
3: Yeah,
6: party.
3: I was at one that was so off-putting. I said I don't need this.
6: And we promised each other we'd never go to another bachelor.
3: And party. I haven't.
6: No,
4: and
6: I
4: got
6: haven't
4: lucky.
6: Either.
4: I guess all every bachelor party I went to was a blast.
7: Yeah, I love them.
4: Well, and nothing party. Nothing
0: do
4: crazy
0: they
4: happens.
0: Do they still have strippers and stuff?
7: No. Yeah. I didn't even know how to play that. Yeah, they do. It's a good time. I don't know.
3: Christy,
7: I don't know how to play that
3: Christy,
7: one.
3: I'm going
7: to
3: just give you several pieces, and you can put together the sentence.
0: Well, I know about yours, but that was back
3: here
0: in
3: we
0: the
3: get
0: day.
3: Ready. Yeah. Hard-boiled egg. Yeah. Stripper. Father of the bride.
6: I wasn't too put off by that. I was by the guy on the toilet eating the sandwich. That kind of... And he thought it was hilarious.
4: Yeah, what is that?
6: Yeah, I was the door open.
3: I was put off.
6: Hi, guys.
3: I was put off more by the birthing sequence of a hard-boiled egg into the face of the father
6: of
3: the
6: bride.
3: No, but
6: you have to recognize that for the talent that it is.
4: Yeah, could at least appreciate the skill.
7: Yes. Did the egg salad at least taste good? Or?
3: No, I didn't eat anything.
6: You know, she could also blow out a candle with that thing.
3: Yeah, I left.
6: Oh, yeah.
3: I left early before
0: so the new
4: you missed the pencil sharpening?
3: Yeah.
4: Well, that was really fun.
3: Yeah, then the STD spreading.
0: The new bachelor parties are not like that.
7: No, yeah, just like a conventional, you just go to the strip club. The last one I went to, some guy got lost at the strip club. He was just there all day long. And we were like, man, where's Greg? And he was just like, yeah, he's still at the purple hippo or whatever it's called.
3: In any event.
4: Spearmint rhino, please.
3: A new...
4: Show the proper respect.
3: A new trend. Right. You got anything over there?
6: Dear Bob and Tom Show. This is a common theme through most of the mail that I have this morning. Tom owes me $500 for bail.
7: Yep.
6: I hit my girlfriend with a pillow last night. She called the cops.
0: Did you try that at home last night?
4: No, Willie.
7: You're hitting Kelly now?
6: Yeah. On my way home yesterday, pillow fights, that subject came up. I can't remember who said to go home and hit your wife with a pillow out of nowhere. That was Tom. But I did it. I got a shock stare back.
4: Willie, Tom's contention was that hitting your wife or girlfriend with a pillow leads to sex.
0: Yeah.
4: Or vice versa. No, she hits you with
3: it. See, everyone's getting this backwards.
4: That's not true. No.
3: I said Christy.
1: No, you didn't.
3: Yeah, yes, I did.
1: You started adding words.
3: No, the original premise was Christy, take a nice high-quality pillow. And then when Andy's brushing his teeth, as soon as he puts his toothbrush down, whack him in the back of the head with a pillow. That's going to start a little bit of mayhem. It's going to end up in glorious sex.
7: Whenever you talk about sex, it's crazy. Because statistically, you had to have sex at least 7 times.
0: Right.
7: But the way that you talk about it, it makes no sense.
3: Oh, if I tried this, I'd be looking for an apartment today.
0: Exactly.
3: I don't get me wrong. Well,
6: this guy ended up getting a diaper bag in the face after he tried to hit a diaper bag with a pillow.
4: Man, those get heavy.
6: Dear Bob and Tom Show, specifically Tom, I'm writing to you from a hospital bed. I took Tom's sexy time advice, waited for my wife to get out of the shower, brush her teeth, and wham, right in the face with a pillow. Man, was she pissed.
3: I created this.
6: I'm waiting for the surgeon to remove the pillow from my ass.
3: Okay, thank you.
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1: Hundreds of distinctively coiffured participants gathered in southern Belgium for the annual European Mullet Championship.
2: Coiffured. I would have gone, you know what? If somebody asked me, I would have said coiffed.
3: Yeah.
1: I thought that as well.
3: I would have.
2: I'm
3: too.
2: Happy to learn this.
1: Yes.
3: Coiffured?
2: Yeah.
1: Coiffured.
4: I bet most folks in the USA that have mullets don't use the word coiffed or coiffured.
2: I guarantee it. Yeah.
1: Well, here's something. This seems like an editorial comment here right in the story. The annual European Mullet Championship to celebrate the once maligned hairstyle.
2: It has made somewhat of a comeback, hasn't it?
1: Best captured by the tagline, business in the front, party in the back, or my favorite that Josh uses for the mullet.
2: The Missouri Compromise.
1: The Missouri Compromise. Nice. The mullet typically...
4: Doesn't business in the front, party in the back sound like something a high-paid gay male prostitute would say?
2: I know what you're doing, and I appreciate it.
4: See, a party in the back.
2: Right.
4: I guess it depends what kind of move you're paying for.
1: I know we've upset someone.
4: Lighten up.
2: Okay. Yes. Some straight white woman somewhere is mad about that.
4: If we upset a male prostitute somewhere.
2: We have to worry about that demographic now?
4: Come on.
1: That's barely mentioned.
4: Although I understand in the last research, our male prostitute number's huge.
1: Oh, absolutely.
2: American Gigolo. Should I watch it?
1: It's worth a look.
3: I haven't seen that in a long time.
2: I like Paul Schrader, and I like Richard Gere. Mm-hmm. So.
1: Mm-hmm. Absolutely. Give that a watch.
2: Man, I'm on a Richard Gere kick.
1: Richard Gere walks around in a jockstrap a lot.
2: Well,
3: because of you, I watched Officer and a Gentleman with my daughter Sophie the other night. She was not impressed.
2: Boy, oh boy.
3: I know. I was very disappointed. Fell asleep in it.
4: Does she have your, I know you like a man in uniform. You've said that many times. Does she not have that?
3: I guess not. She's like me in a lot of ways, but I guess not that way.
4: What's your favorite man in uniform type? Fireman, policeman?
3: All of them.
4: Really?
2: Do you have a top?
3: I do like the dress whites. That is really nice.
2: I mean, that is...
3: Yeah, that's pretty strong.
4: Right. And your favorite, Josh, is the midget bellman.
2: Oh, it's absolutely my favorite.
4: With a cap.
2: That's right. Ideally, they're no taller than my suitcase. So it looks like my suitcase is just... floating across the hotel.
1: We'll be back with more from Bob.
2: I don't know if Tom and I will be alone.
4: When the little guy reads the telegram, the train will be late. Stop.
1: The little guy comes out there with a little message.
4: Does anybody still have those like double-breasted Bellman suits?
2: I hope so.
1: Is that what you wore?
4: No. I wore, when I was a Bellman, I wore a jacket, looked like a sports jacket, but it ended at the waist.
1: Oh, okay.
4: Whatever those are called.
1: Like a crop top.
4: Yeah, a crop jacket.
1: I believe it's an ejaculate.
4: Ejaculate? Is that what they call it? Okay.
3: I think the Ritz in Paris, those guys still wear that.
2: I hope so.
3: Yeah, they do.
2: Because I don't know if they...
3: That nice double-breasted blue jacket.
2: I've been to the Plaza, and I've been to the Waldorf Astoria, and I don't remember seeing those dudes, but maybe they were there. Those are also places here I would hope would have. But...
3: I would hope, yeah.
4: Hmm. Yeah, I don't know. I like going to places where you kind of know who's who.
2: It's great. Yeah. It's fun.
4: Yeah. You know, there are some of these places you pull in and a guy walks up. Mm-hmm. Well, this is either just some stranger that wants to take my suitcase or he works here. I can't tell. I don't know.
1: I don't find it surprising you're a big fan of the caste system.
4: Yeah. No, that's absolutely.
1: People knowing their place. An Ohio family.
2: Mm-hmm.
1: I used to have one of those. Has broken. The Guinness World Record. Oh, geez, I'm sorry. It's my fault.
5: Stupid World Record.
1: An Ohio family has broken the Guinness World Record for the most stairs descended by a slinky. The Luxinger family, consisting of Joe, Christelle, and five-year-old Axel.
4: This guy's great. He's a fourth-year medical student at Yale University in Connecticut, but he came back to Ohio to do this stunt, and it's amazing.
3: You hate the slinky.
4: I do hate the slinky. But I like this guy and his family.
2: I am a, when the slinky works, man, I will sit there and smile and watch.
1: They claimed the title with a total 53 stairs.
2: Oh, I'd love to have seen it.
1: Almost doubling the longstanding record of 30 stairs.
3: That doesn't seem like that much.
2: Well, the slinky attempt, is fickle.
1: It took place on the stairs of Otterbein Stadium in Westerville, Ohio.
4: They tested a whole bunch of different slinkies.
3: Yeah.
4: This guy did. I read the whole article to trying to find the one that was the best. They settled on, and they're all plastic now.
2: All?
3: You can't get a metal slinky?
4: I don't think so.
1: Oh, you've got to be.
2: Because the plastic weren't nearly as good.
3: Nope. Not nearly.
4: This is one of the larger plastic ones. To me, the slinky is a toy. It was like the other toy that I hate is the, what's the one with
3: Etch-a-Sketch.
4: Etch-a-Sketch. That it just kills any creativity. And I know there are people that can do the Mona Lisa on Etch-a-Sketch. Sure, but if you have a life, you really don't want to do it. teach kids how to draw. Not the, in any event, yeah, the slinky is good for 10 minutes, and then, okay, now what? We used to tie it between two trees and wait for Simmy to drive by on his bike and watch him.
1: Simmy.
4: Lose his head.
2: Oh, they're outdoors here.
4: Yeah, they're outdoors.
2: That is a larger slinky.
4: Yeah, it's a
2: look at that thing. It's magnificent.
1: I could not.
3: All different colors.
1: When I was a kid, I could not get it to do two or three stairs. Let alone,
2: we could get it to do the entire staircase at our house.
1: No kidding.
2: Maybe 12.
4: Yeah, I trained mine on an escalator.
2: Did you? Now yeah. That I think that it faulted. Okay,
3: it
2: and it
3: fault.
2: Did stop. Yeah,
4: it was the end. Look at that little kid. Like a 4-year-old having a 5-year-old, whatever, having a great time.
2: Oh,
4: watching
2: yeah.
4: Dad set a world record. That's really cool.
2: So they claim that's the finest slinky, whichever one that is. All right.
4: That was the one that, after their testing, that did the, he said they tested multiple commercially available slinkies for their stamina, settling on the 6-inch rainbow slinky that they got off of Amazon.
2: Man, I want to take one to like a Mayan temple.
3: Oh, yeah, like Chichen Itza, and it goes, but that's so...
4: I was thinking the same thing. You have to wonder, what is the most disrespectful place that a slinky has ever been used? I imagine coming off the altar during a service.
3: Yeah,
4: at some,
2: that's probably,
3: that.
2: Yeah.
4: The pyramid is a good idea.
2: Could you have a perpetual slinky on an escalator?
1: That's interesting. Huh.
3: Oh, that's a great question.
4: Yeah, that's like I said, we trained our
2: Right. Because it's like it would be the treadmill for a slinky. But
3: yeah.
4: Yeah.
2: I'm just asking if you really could.
4: I have a question for you guys. There's a place that I go to have lunch all the time, and you have to take an escalator to get there.
3: Yep.
4: You know what I'm talking about,
3: yep.
4: Christine? Maybe it's just me. Do you touch the handrail?
3: Nope.
2: I don't. Do you, Christy?
3: No.
4: I don't either.
3: No. There's no need to.
4: No, you know, but I mean, think of the boogers.
1: I like it there, and every now and then I'll touch it. I don't make a point of.
4: But the problem is
1: going. Oh my God, I'm going to die if I touch it.
2: Right.
4: The problem is at that place. It's in a large store. The restaurant
3: is. Department store, yes.
4: And the place to wash your hands is really far away. So if you touch that, then I can't eat now.
1: Don't you carry like wet wipes or something?
4: No,
1: with you?
4: Maybe I should.
1: Yeah, absolutely.
3: I'm surprised you don't.
1: There's
4: I know
1: no
4: the people that work
1: there.
4: I wonder if they let me go back into the kitchen and wash my hands.
1: I'm sure they would.
2: Probably.
1: If anything.
3: They're probably the only person in the restaurant, so yeah.
2: So long as this time you use the sink and not the chowder like last time.
1: If anything speeds up your visit and gets you out of there.
4: I always pretend I'm kind of surfing. On the escalator.
3: Oh, I was like.
1: Let me tell you something. I've seen him do this. He takes his hand and he goes like this.
2: Escalator surfer.
1: The escalator. Yeah.
3: Boy, you're a fun guy, aren't you?
4: Those escalators are dangerous.
2: And they can be a pain.
6: Yeah, you get a shoelace stuck.
1: I heard about a shoelace guy and they never saw him again.
2: Oh, man. Yep. They just found his skin.
3: Yep. Ew.
4: Yeah, but they're lucky they found that because they don't find the body 7 years before you get the insurance. That's a fact.
1: Before you're declared.
4: Yeah.
2: Jake, remember when you and I were on an escalator and it stopped? We were stuck there for what, 4 hours?
1: Waiting for people. Man. You think.
4: Did you start getting claustrophobic?
2: We sure did.
4: Yeah.
1: Did you say claustrophobic?
4: I did. That's for two people.
2: Right.
7: Bob and Tom!
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0: Hey, this is Larry the Cable Guy, and you're listening to the Bob and Tom Show. This is the best. Boy, it's going to be good.
1: We'll move forward here. I'll stall for a few minutes. We're hooking up with comedian Derek Stroop. Fine young man. He's got a Netflix special floating around in the ether called Nostalgic, and we'll be talking to Derek in a matter of moments. Right now, I want to Christy Lee had a story about, what was it, bamboo-based toilet paper.
2: It's not necessarily eco-friendly because of the way it's made.
1: It turns out, apparently, it's not as eco-friendly as advertised.
3: Oh.
1: And are there big chunks of bamboo in it?
2: No, Tom. Oh. That would hurt.
4: Do you remember Big Bamboo? Cheech and Chong?
2: Yeah.
1: Now, oh, that's the one that had the gigantic rolling papers.
4: Yeah, looked like zigzag paper or something.
2: Yep.
1: Yeah. Now,
4: we all smoked dope then, huh?
2: Those were the days, weren't they?
4: It was bad dope, too, we were smoking.
1: Now, Mr. Oskay is here with us. And once again, congratulations on your successful year in college.
2: Yes.
1: Very good.
5: I still have three more years.
2: Three more to go?
1: It's your major.
4: Hey, good for you, though. You're going to be a sophomore.
1: Now, do you have a particular method of consuming cannabis products?
5: Do you primarily smoke or edibles?
6: I like to do it all.
5: Like,
6: I like to take an edible and then smoke a joint, so then by the time the joint's done, the edibles kicked in.
2: That's
4: good.
2: That's interesting.
1: All bases covered. And then what do you do in ensuing hours? Do you?
4: Yeah,
6: I go out and speed run my lawn, see how quick I can go.
4: By the way, I might have some advice. Jeff, you need to get in a program.
3: Okay? When you and I go fishing fairly often, have you ever just been baked out of your mind and I didn't know it?
6: No.
3: Oh, okay.
6: I never drive.
7: He doesn't travel.
3: Oh, true.
6: Travel. So, I only do it at home. No, I've never been high while fishing.
1: Do you tell people that when you're stoned, or is it obvious?
6: I don't think it's obvious, but I don't have to deal with me, so I don't know.
3: I can tell but it's because when you and I are together, you usually have driven somewhere, but when you haven't, Greg Warren's special taping.
6: I could tell. Oh, yeah. I was obliterated for that.
3: I could tell.
6: I was on edibles and a suppository.
1: I believe we can get back to the action here. I think we have Derek joining us. There we go.
8: Hey, what's going on?
2: Hey, hi, Derek. Derek.
1: Derek, good to see you, sir. Derek Stroop has joined us. How are things going for you on tour, sir?
8: It's going great, man. Having a lot of fun, you know, riding a little momentum from the Netflix special. I appreciate y'all having me on.
1: Yeah, you're looking good. That's a handsome shirt.
3: It looks like, what are those, those flipping jigs?
8: Fly fish. These are flies. Yeah. Fishing jig, I don't even know if I've seen a polo like that, but I like that.
3: Yeah.
8: I like a fishing jig, like a crappie polo. Like that, Josh.
1: Because it's kind of, you can't see this, but it looks like you're wearing a giant black bow tie on a polo shirt. See, am I right?
2: It does.
3: Yeah, it's cool.
1: It's got a black collar.
8: It's because I'm to the I'm a to the top guy.
3: Yeah, buttoned all the way to the top.
1: Okay, okay. Derek Stroop has joined us. Are you an avid fisherman?
8: Yeah, I love to fish. I mean, I don't do it as much. I live in New York City now, so I don't get to do it as much as I'd like. But yeah, I do. I do enjoy fishing for sure.
1: Yeah, and I just read somewhere that you can eat the fish. I don't know about the East River or the Harlem River, but I think you can eat the fish out of the Hudson. Is that correct?
7: Well, they did say.
8: Don't know if that's the part of the internet I'm going to believe.
7: Good for you.
8: Yeah. Somebody else is going to have to figure that out.
1: I'm trying.
8: I'll tell you. I'm going to need some real promo out of you guys if I'm eating fish out of the Hudson. I can tell you that times have gotten tough, my man.
1: Yeah. Now, am I correct in saying you have a new kid?
8: Yeah, I do. We got an 8-month-old.
1: Wonderful.
8: Yeah. Super exciting. Old Seth Stroop is in the world.
2: Seth. Right. Oh, I love that name.
1: Little guy.
8: Yeah, it's great. It's great. He's already, he's a big boy. We got the same metabolism out of the gate.
1: Now, you look like you're a little smaller than you were when we last saw you. Is that the truth?
8: Yeah, well, it's just because I got a little sunburned. And, the old the old math, the, you know, fat plus tan equals muscle. So I'm looking. This is just fat that's been turned a little brown, so it looks better.
7: I see.
8: A week ago, I was the same size you remembered me as.
1: I see. Derek Stroop is our guest. His Netflix special is called Nostalgic. Are you flying everywhere? Are you driving a lot? You live in New York. Do you even have a car?
8: No, I don't. I don't have a car. I fly everywhere. Yeah, and I haven't, you know, you probably forgot, but I haven't drove in 16 years.
1: Oh, that's right. You told me that.
8: Yeah. I got a couple DUIs 16 years ago, and I haven't drove since. I'm a pedestrian for life, my man. And that's just, I chose that. Some people get confused. I just went ahead. They got so mad at me. I go, you can keep the license. I'm going to be tough to catch on foot out here.
1: Living in New York then is the right place to be, I guess.
8: I mean, with Uber and Lyft now, I mean, when I lived in Denver for a decade, I didn't have a car there either, and I lived downtown. It's really, I don't run into any problems. Now, if I still lived in Alabama, you're going to have a pretty reliable cousin to pull this off, because there is no Uber or Lyft. So, but in the big city, I can get away with it.
2: Yeah.
1: Do you ever get in a car just to drive again, like at a parking lot, just to remember what
8: Yeah. If my wife rents a car, I'll do some pretty. I'm a little outlaw, buddy. I might drive to the Chili's. You know, see, just ride a little Lightning, get the adrenaline going. Just so you don't forget, you know, I'll parallel park every once in a while. Yeah, I like to hop in the driver's seat.
1: Now I have a question because obviously you're a pickup truck kind of guy. Is there a service? There may be one. I don't know. I'm just asking. Is there like a Lyft or an Uber, but it's all pickup trucks?
8: No. That would be wild. I would love to see that, though.
1: Yeah,
8: but I would really. I think that's a hilarious thought. The closest I get to that is as soon as the Uber driver hears my voice, he puts on a Blake Shelton song as quick as he can. and it just doesn't matter. I mean, every time. There's no way they do this for everybody. I mean, I'd like to ask some of my black friends, like, when you get in the car, is it like Akon immediately? Because that's what I get. As soon as I sit down, they're like, no, we're going to play some Boot Scootin' Boogie. I know what you want. I'm a little bit more of an AC/DC guy, but I ride with it.
1: That's so true, though. God.
2: I've never had an Uber driver change the channel for me. They always listen to what they want to listen to.
8: Yeah. When you sound like this, and I'm telling you, and I've had some drivers where I've been like, you don't like this music. And they're like, oh, yes, I do. Yes, I do. And I'm like, no, you, there's no way. You're just accommodating me, which I appreciate, but don't lie to me. I mean, this is 107.9, you know, the Tobacco. There's no way you listen to this.
1: Yeah, I always think it's really cool to go to a concert and you see someone that you are absolutely certain would never like this kind of music.
2: Yeah.
1: You just...
8: Oh, yeah, that happens. Just seeing like a super straight-laced dude just doing the worm at 311 concert or something. that definitely exists. Yeah. I mean, I'm kind of like that. I've loved rap music my whole life. I mean, I grew up out in Harvest, Alabama. I love old outlaw country, and I love some rap music. So I'm sure people have looked over to a vehicle that I've been interesting. he's got on a crappie dig polo, and he's moonwalking. So
1: we are speaking with comedian Derek Stroop. Where'd you go to high school?
8: I went to Sparkman High School. Sparkman High School in Harvest, Alabama. We were the Sparkman Senators. Very intimidating mascot.
1: Oh yeah. Did you have like a guy in the sideline dressed up like an old white dude?
8: Yeah. You're 100%. He looks similar to you.
1: Still pissed at slavery. Still pissed that slavery's over. That guy.
8: Yeah, like an old suit and like a cane, and the other team would be like, "They're gonna pass the bill. Watch out." It was embarrassing. It really was
1: embarrassing. Now, do you? So you say you're mostly an AC/DC guy when it comes to listening to music?
8: Yeah, I mean, I love classic. I love classic rock. So. I mean, I always tell people, man, I grew up with a dad that had a detached garage, and that's where classic rock lives, out there in a little bit of cigarette smoke. You know, he's standing around the boat trying to figure out how to catch some fish. So a lot of classic rock in the detached garage. So AC/DC, ZZ Top, I love all of that stuff.
1: Yeah. Now, speaking of smoke, do you have any habits that might be considered bad? I don't know. Do you dip? Do you have smoke cigarettes? Are you a fan of the cannabis products?
8: I'm an edibles guy. I'm an edibles guy. I try to. I don't try to fall asleep at night. I try to really exit the chat. You know what I mean? I'm trying to really. I'm trying to disappear out there. I don't dabble in it. I really lean into it. You know what I mean? That's true. At the end of the day, I'm sure there's somebody watching right now. You know, I talk about it in my special. They're like, oh, I take 20, 30 milligrams. And when I get out that leaf blower, that patio's in trouble. And me, I take about 80 milligrams. I'm out on my patio going, I am the leaf blower. You know? different.
1: Derek Stroop is our guest. Do you drink alcohol anymore?
8: No, I haven't drank in about... in about 5 years. And I always tell people, you know, I wasn't an alcoholic. I was a driver, which is a little different. So like, there's no like, you know, relapsing for me, and I don't get weird around alcohol because it's really a disease, and I root for those people. My thing was just a personal choice where it was just better for me to, you know, stick to the gummies.
1: How about cigarettes?
8: No more cigarettes. Last time I was on the show, I talked about bringing them back, and that's a big bit in my special. But I'm not a cigarettes guy. I've been trying to lose some weight. You know, been trying to.
1: Oh, pick up smoking. That'll help.
8: Yeah, that'll definitely do it.
1: Well, you're looking great. Are you home?
8: No, I'm in Nashville right now, which me and my wife were actually moving to Nashville. So I guess I'm kind of home. We just closed on a house yesterday. So
1: all right.
8: We'll be moving. Yeah. We'll be moving to Nashville here in the next few weeks. So we're in town just, you know, tying up some loose ends. Thank y'all. Thank you so much.
1: Well, that's good. That's good news for Uber and Lyft.
8: Yeah. No, in Nashville for sure.
1: Yeah, you're going to be.
8: For sure.
1: You're going to be the man.
8: Wow.
1: Can you spell, before I let you go, you have another minute here?
8: Yeah, of course.
1: Can you specify, I take Ubers all the time, but I never noticed, can you specify the music? You can specify talking or not talking or...
2: I don't know.
8: Yeah, I think that you can do. I mean, I'm not smart enough to get that deep into the app. I mean, I think you can say no talking or talking. And sometimes I like to talk. Sometimes I don't talk. Sometimes, you know, there's a lot of comedians that don't tell drivers that they're comedians. Some days I'll tell them before they ask. I mean, I don't care. I'll go, I'll do stand up. How are you doing today? And it just depends on. Just depends on how I'm feeling. Some days I don't want to talk. Some days I do. So I don't do any of the restrictions. And I'll also fill out the driver. You know, living in New York City, there is no conversation. If you tried to talk to the driver, they'd pull over and try to get you out of the car immediately.
1: All the more reason to move to Nashville. Derek, what a great pleasure, Derek. Thanks for taking the time. Hope to see you in the studio when you are floating through town at some point. And I do
8: yeah,
1: mean,
8: man,
1: I do
8: I'll
1: mean
8: definitely,
1: floating.
8: Definitely come holler at y'all, man. I love y'all. Thanks for having me.
5: You're right. We'll go fishing if you want, if you're in town for a little bit.
8: I would love that.
5: Cool.
1: All right. And then we'll have Oskay supply you with the gummies.
2: Yeah.
1: Thanks, Derek.
8: Thank y'all, man. Have a good one.
5: You too, man. See you, buddy.
1: What a delight. He should do voiceover stuff. God,
5: he's incredibly castable.
6: Did you catch that he said that the senator was old like you?
2: Yeah. Did you catch that?
6: Oh, okay.
4: Because you kind of remind me.
6: You kind of went right over that.
1: Oh, I was trying to move on to my part about the guy trying to deny slavery was over.
4: Yeah, you tried to get yourself to shut up. Amazing.
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1: Hi, Bill.
0: Hey, Bill. We got it hooked up finally.
2: Oh, yeah.
0: Yeah, no.
2: We finally bypassed technology is going to be the death of all of us, by the way. So just be ready.
0: I see. Now, where are you exactly? Are you home?
2: Yes, I'm in Park City, Utah right now. And I've become that guy. We split time between when it gets too cold, we go down to Arizona. When it gets too hot, we come up to Park City. So
0: do you ski?
2: Used to. I don't bounce anymore. So
0: really, when you fall, you just stay down.
2: I'm gonna tell you that this is a true story. My wife and I, Gail, who's been with me forever, we went skiing a couple years ago, and I fell, and it wasn't even a bad fall, but the amount of time it took me just to get upright again, I just went, you know what? I'm going to the bar, and I'm never skiing again.
3: Fair enough.
0: I'm still trying. I'm still out there doing it. I was trying to remember.
2: Are you really?
0: You grew up in Texas.
2: Right.
0: And where exactly in Texas were you?
2: Born in Galveston, but spent most of my time in the Dallas-Fort Worth area.
0: Last time we talked, I thought you said you were quitting. You were retiring, calling it, oh, it's over. But not, no, you're out
2: there. Yeah. Well, here's what happened. In hindsight, I probably should have just taken a break. But I knew when I caught myself sitting in my living room watching TV and I was watching Housewives of Salt Lake City and I knew their names, that I had to get back out on the road.
0: Yeah, yeah, that's a good sign.
2: It was funny because when we were doing the Blue Collar Tour with the guys, I would say we were probably B plus A minus listers. You know how Hollywood says A listers, B listers. When I retired, my celebrity recognition probably went to a D, just because people forget about you. And one story I was going to tell you is that I was flying through Dallas-Fort Worth Airport, and I hadn't had anything to eat all day, so I stopped at one of these little chicken shack places in the airport, and there was an older woman and a younger girl working the counter. And I walked up, and the older lady goes, "Oh my God, I can't believe you're right in front of me." And I was like, "Hi, could I just get a chicken sandwich?" She goes, "I am one of your biggest fans." And she turns to the younger girl. She goes, "Do you know who this is?" And the little girl gets there and she goes, "No." And I go, "Hey, it's okay. Can I just get a sandwich?" And she goes, "Oh, I can't believe you don't know who this is. He was on the Bill Engvall show. He's on Tim Allen's show. He's on Foxworthy's show." She said, "You know who this is?" She goes, "I'm sorry, I don't watch too much TV." Well, by this time, a line has started to form behind me. And I hear somebody in line behind me go, "Who is it?" And the guy right behind me goes, "I think it's Jeff Foxworthy."
0: But he would just have the mustache.
2: I can't compete with the mustache on him. He's the king of mustache. Him and Sam Elliott. I don't know who would win the first place prize.
0: Oh, boy, that's a tough one.
3: Yeah, well, I know.
2: Wouldn't that be a good mustache off? Who has the best mustache, Foxworthy
0: Sam
2: Elliott?
0: There's a couple other good ones out there. Magnum P.I., Tom Selleck.
2: Oh, yeah, that was a good one.
0: You don't find too many
2: women in that competition.
3: No, not really.
0: There are a couple.
1: You have to go to Sicily.
3: Or find somebody postmenopausal.
2: Yeah, exactly.
0: We're speaking with comedian Bill Engvall. He was part of the original Blue Collar Comedy Tour. We've talked to pretty much everybody. We haven't talked to Ron in a while, but we've talked to everybody else.
2: I don't know where Ron is these days.
0: I think he was in L.A. for a while. Do you talk to everybody else on a regular basis?
2: Not really. Once in a while, I'll get a text like from Dan. But everybody's got their lives going on now. And you know what's funny? I was thinking when I was calling in today or yesterday when we had the issues, that I remember being on your show decades ago, and I did the in vitro fertilization bit.
0: Yeah, that's famous, butter in the corn. I remember the whole thing.
2: Yes.
0: Yeah. Every once in a while we'll dig it up because you were doing the in vitro. And
3: how old's your child now?
2: Could you send it to me because I can put it in the show again?
0: Yeah, how old are the kids now?
3: Yeah.
2: Let's see. My daughter's 40 and my son's 35.
3: Wow.
2: So in vitro baby's 35 years old.
3: Yeah.
0: Wow.
2: Yeah, that is a wow.
3: That is a wow.
2: And Gail's still with me. I can't believe after this many years. It's we're doing this retirement thing. We

0: decided that we were both going to come up with ideas for stuff to do together, you know, because we had made it through COVID, so I didn't think it was going to be that big a deal. So she said, well, why don't we start, we'll play golf, because we both enjoy playing golf. And, you know, when you both suck, golf's fun. But when one of you starts getting much better, it's not so much fun anymore. And in the short time I was retired, I watched my wife get 3 hole-in-ones on the same hole.
1: Wow.
0: Yeah, yeah. So we're split up now.
2: Bill Engvall is our guest.
0: No, I'm. You know what? I got to be honest with you. I missed stand up. For the time I was retired, I really found myself missing it. And I'm just going to keep working as long as people keep showing up. I'll be there. You know, And by the way, a huge thank you to you guys. I was telling somebody the other day about the Bob and Tom show, and I said if it wasn't for them, I don't know I would be where I'm at today. You guys were so supportive of me, and I remember freezing to death walking to that little tiny studio radio station some mornings, and you guys were always there for me, and I just wanted you to know I appreciate it.
2: Oh, you're very welcome. The little tiny studio is still in the same building. The building's about 10 times bigger.
1: Yeah, our studio's 10 times
0: bigger. Oh, really?
2: Yeah, it's still here. The first time you came here, I think that little studio was so small, if I'm not mistaken, you had to stand up. We didn't have enough chairs. The comedian would stand there.
0: Well, and from the outside, it looked like a World War II armory bunker. You know, it was just...
2: Well, yeah, it was a classy joint.
0: I'm looking forward to coming back to Indy. I always had such great times in Indy, and it's going to be a lot of fun to come bring back some new material. We're going to do some stuff, some classics.
2: Do you remember when you were first starting out, was there a piece that you did that you remember that was the first one you went, oh, wait a minute, this is going to work. I might be able to keep doing this.
0: You know, probably the very first bit I ever did, I didn't even have any material. I was working as a DJ in a nightclub. And let's just say that I played a lot of AC/DC and Van Halen. It was, you know, and you would hear... Yeah, you know, good gentlemen, get out your wallets. Here comes Cheyenne. I remember though, when they opened up this comedy club just down the road, my friend who was the bouncer at the disco I was working at said, "Let's go down to amateur night and watch." So I said, "All right, whatever." And after a few rounds of liquid encouragement went through us, they talked me into going on stage, and I just did literally improv'd a bit about a girl in a disco on Quaaludes, and people were laughing. And I remember thinking, wow, this is kind of cool. And then, you know, but I had the best deal. I was the house MC at this club, and I learned from the greats like Seinfeld and Shanling and Kirkenbauer and Rich Scheidner and all these guys. And they taught me how to put together an act. And it was off to the races. And ever since then, that's been my only mistress is stand up.
2: Yeah. You'd miss Cheyenne, though, huh?
0: Oh, boy. You know what? She was a gamer. I got to give her that.
1: Is that where you learned your moves for Dancing with the Stars? Yeah. That's what I always wanted to know. You were a great on
0: You
1: that.
0: Know what's funny, Chris? I would, when Dancing with the Stars called me, they said, "We want you to be on the show." I literally said, "Well, yeah, I could judge that." You know, there was no reason to think they wanted me on the show. And I remember thinking, oh my God, is this where my career's gone? And then Miguel, who's always looking out for me, says, you know, I think you ought to do it. And so I did. And I got to the finals, was on 13 weeks in front of 13 million people a week. And I don't think people realize how brutal that show is. Yeah, I think in that short time, the 13 weeks I was on there, I tore my groin, pulled my hamstring, and had to have my knee drained twice.
1: So you're not still dancing? You
0: know, no, yeah.
1: You and Gail don't ballroom dance on
0: Wednesdays? That's the question. People are like, do you go dancing with your wife? Yeah. And I'm like, hell no.
2: You did great, though.
1: Yeah, you were awesome.
0: I wish we could have done. There was two dances I wish that we could have done, but they weren't considered ballroom. And one was the two step, And the other one was the white guy prom dance, you know, where the foot goes in front of the other one.
2: Yeah. Oh, well. But that's Cheyenne.
0: The good old days.
2: Yeah. Cheyenne could dance. Thank you, Bill. Bill has a website that'll tell you all about where he's going to be and what he's done. Thank you very much, Bill.
0: Guys, it's great to see you again. And thank I truly meant that from the heart. Thank you again for all you've done for me.
2: Thank you. Always a great pleasure.
1: Yes.
2: Former Texan, now living in beautiful Park City, Utah.
1: He was a fan favorite on Dancing with the Stars, man. He almost won that.
2: Yeah.
1: It was great.
2: Yeah, that was great.
3: You ever skied at Park City,
2: Tom? Yes.
3: Yeah.
1: Beautiful place.
3: Good snow. Is that what a skier would say? Good
2: snow.
3: Yeah,
2: the snow in Utah is some of the best in the world.
3: Now, what makes it powdery?
2: It's very dry.
3: Very dry. Okay.
1: Yeah.
3: All right. You hear that, Josh? Very dry.
4: It's dry powder.
1: Did you guys go skiing? Snow. Have you?
3: No. Never skied.
1: Never?
3: Apres ski?
2: Apres ski?
3: I sit at the
2: fireplace
3: mm-hmm. in the bar.
1: With a so-called hot toddy?
3: No. Whatever a shot is. Oh. Is that have a special name at the ski chalet?
4: I'm a sledder.
1: Are you?
4: Yeah.
1: Okay.
4: Yeah, get me on a sled.
1: All right.
2: I'd like to see a sled down the mountains in Park City.
4: I'd do it. Love it.
2: You'd probably hit 100 miles an hour before you get
3: wouldn't
2: free.
3: You, after watching the bobsled and the luge and the skeleton, wouldn't you like to do that at maybe go to Lake Placid? Don't they have that open
1: Lake
3: all
1: Placid
3: the time?
4: I'd love that.
3: I think there's one in Wisconsin that's open a lot.
2: Where civilians get to go down the bobsled run?
3: Absolutely.
4: It's a milder sort of version.
1: That would be fun.
3: You're not going 80 miles an hour.
4: Yeah.
2: So you're just doing like the last 100 feet.
1: Are you laying on your back or laying face first?
3: It's up to you.
1: Really?
3: I think so.
2: Do it on a cafeteria tray like the old days. Christy Lee is at the Bob and Tom News Desk. What else you got over there?
1: Ferrari has unveiled its first fully electric car. It's an EV model dubbed Lucia, Italian for light.
3: Oh.
1: It will be the luxury sports car maker's first ever five-seater. It will run with a Ferrari-made electric motor on each wheel, helping the car hit 60 miles per hour in around 2.5 seconds.
3: I don't know.
1: What would you pay for an electric Ferrari?
4: I wouldn't.
3: $250,000.
1: $640,000.
3: Wow, that's down payment.
1: The
2: day after they release this, their stock tanked.
1: It's expected to become available in the U.S. sometime in the second quarter of 2027.
3: Don't you agree, Tom, that when they get it down, and they will, I don't know when, but it's soon, that you get off at an exit on an interstate and can recharge your car just like you get
2: get
3: a tank of gas. That's when it'll go through the roof. It'll take that same amount of time.
4: I'm wondering if they'll even have them in the highways themselves, much like you can just set your phone on a certain thing and it charges.
3: Right.
1: Well,
4: it's charging as you're going.
3: That's a great idea.
4: Some kind of strips under there.
1: Yeah.
2: I just don't know if Ferrari is the way to go, because apparently this has been met with almost exclusively negative criticism.
1: Just because they're an Italian luxury car maker and they shouldn't be doing EVs?
2: No, they should do whatever they want. I mean, there are going to be some beautiful luxury EVs, and there are some. But
3: yeah, there are.
2: I don't. They're, like I said, they're.
3: Oh, that's a cool looking.
2: Their stock tanked.
1: See, I'm not a fan of those colors.
3: That's the first Ferrari I've seen that I kind of like.
1: Really?
3: I don't like that blue.
4: It looks
1: like that blue.
4: Like it looks like a reasonable vehicle.
1: Well, that's why you can. Yeah,
4: functional
1: five seater. You don't have the bat wings to get in.
3: Yeah, I don't want to have to
1: climb down onto the ground to get in.
3: I have enough trouble. I have enough trouble getting the baby car.
2: For $640,000, it better come with a guy named Luigi that rides around with you to fix it every time.
3: Oh, what else do you want, Mr. Chicken? Thank you, Luigi. I'm Italian. I can do this. Thank you, Luigi.
1: A Chinese company claims its so-called pet translator is approaching a 95% accuracy rate.
3: No kidding.
1: Yes.
4: I doubt it.
1: Ming Xiaoyi recently launched pre-orders for its AI-powered $118 pet translator.
3: Well, her name sounds like something a pet would say. Ming Xiaoyi.
1: Which is worn on the animal's collar to interpret its sounds and behavior in real time.
2: Is it interpreted into English?
1: I would think it would be Chinese if it's Chinese.
2: So that's not going to really help much. Well, my I found out what my dog said to me yesterday. He said, ting tong, ting tong.
3: I'm sure you guys have seen.
4: Sounded like a native speaker, didn't he?
3: The dog.
1: Company claims
3: I've
1: have
3: said
1: already
3: it before many times.
1: Received 10,000 orders.
3: The disinterested aside that you bring to the show is a home run every time. No, you've seen the dogs who put their paws on a word.
1: Yes.
3: and they, Dad, where's Dad? Stuff like that. They really know what they're talking about.
2: Well, they know certain
3: about.
2: Things, but
3: yeah,
2: I mean.
3: Yeah, backyard.
1: I got a dog that knows way too much.
3: Backyard. My Australian Shepherd is doing my taxes.
1: Yeah,
2: you get
1: one.
2: Home and your dog's walked up to Andy. Christy bought more clothes online this afternoon. What?
1: Yeah.
4: You didn't hear from me.
3: be careful. She's going to hit you with a pillow.
1: Yeah. Well, this one will find food no matter where it is, too. In my briefcase, basically, that was in the kitchen.
4: A woman with a briefcase. Oh, sorry.
3: What's in there? Like pantyhose and a brush?
1: No. Oh. I do have a brush.
2: No, but I mean, the dogs,
1: but
2: of course.
1: But I had chocolate-covered almonds, ate the whole bag.
2: Well, they can smell them, of course.
1: They were in the bag.
2: Doesn't matter. This interpreter thing, they say it's on a pre-sale right now.
1: Mm-hmm, they've already sold 10,000 of them.
2: Is there a demo? I would like to see a demonstration of this
4: thing. I know.
2: Thing,
4: this is just silly. So it's going to, the dog will bark, and then this thing will go, more dinner, please.
3: You know what? You know what's silly and what's the perfect crime are the fortune tellers who can read your dog's mind. You know, how the hell do you check that? You know? Well, I don't think she's really saying that. Oh, my God, she is.
2: Didn't they make a movie about that?
3: Did they?
4: Well, the Horse Whisperer is based on.
2: No. I mean, wasn't there one where the principal actress was a dog mind reader or something?
3: A pet
4: that's
3: psyche.
4: Funny.
3: Yeah.
4: And I hope it was a comedy of some sort. And she was.
3: I hope so, too.
2: Here's one. This is from South Korea. The dog is saying, don't eat me for lunch.
1: Oh, well, Tom.
2: That's pretty accurate. Apparently not.
5: don't eat me for lunch. You hear that, Doc? Don't
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22: Recent survey conducted by Common Sense Media found one-third of teenagers prefer AI companions over humans for serious conversations. There's a term for that, social offloading. And experts we talked to warned that this habit could be stunting emotional growth, leaving an already isolated generation who came of age during the pandemic even less prepared for the messiness of human interaction. Sure, AI can help you polish whatever it is you're looking to say, but that's not very human, right? It's the messiness that makes our interactions with each other so real. It's also what makes them so validating, help us to develop our confidence, our voice, our deep bonds with each other. Psychiatrists we talked to encouraged turning to family or friends when you're struggling to express yourself. They are keen to help. I'm Dr. Sanjay Gupta, helping you live a better life.
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2: Way too much of. Radio?
4: I don't think there's...
2: Yeah. No, but you're right, that foam brush...
4: Yeah, that thing's that can be really great.
2: And then you'll pull in from the guy behind you, and there's 6 inches of foam there. It's like they just had to land a crashing plane at an airport, and they foam up the runway.
0: Is it like Christmas when you find a little bit of time left on the wand when you pull in?
4: Oh, I bet.
2: I got to admit it. I'm a twofer.
1: What do you mean a twofer?
4: You'll go
2: 14 minutes.
1: Yeah.
4: Why not?
2: I put the card in, and then when it gets down to the bottom, I go back and do it again.
4: You know what we could get better at, though, as a society, is the windshield washing stations at gas stations.
1: Yeah.
2: What is the odor?
0: They're almost always empty.
4: Yeah, they're almost always empty. Very, like, mostly devoid of any kind of cleaning solution.
2: But there's some weird odor that they get.
4: Yes, I think that's mostly dead bugs rotting in the still water.
1: Gross.
4: Yeah, we can get better at that.
1: Yeah. We don't get as many dead bugs on our windshields as we used to, though.
4: You're not?
1: No, I'm not.
4: I get it. Mine's a magnet.
1: Are you serious?
4: It looks like I drove through a mustard fight.
1: Really?
4: Yeah.
1: Wow. I'm happy to hear that, actually.
2: I like this notion of what is really insignificant in contemporary culture that we need to fix. And this is one of the things. This is really, doesn't really affect too much, but yeah, I agree with you.
4: Yeah, those can get better. I'd be willing to pay 3 cents more a gallon to have a permanent windshield wiper filler person.
3: Okay. You want an attendant.
4: Yeah, make sure that those are okay.
2: I
4: want to do it myself, but I want to make sure somebody is always on top of that.
2: Three cents a gallon is pretty pricey. Yeah.
4: I'm willing to do it.
0: Well, the answer is what we could all do better on airplanes.
4: True.
0: Come on. Fights.
1: Yeah.
2: Again, I've told
0: trying
2: you.
0: To open the doors.
2: We take torpedo tube technology, which they've had since, 1930-something? We put a torpedo tube on airplanes, and one of these guys acts up like happened yesterday in the plane. Sir, you want to open this guy wanted to open the door.
1: Right.
0: This
2: is fine. We tie him up, put him in the torpedo, and then let him go.
0: We need a real solution, not one of your comic book reasons.
2: No, this is a real solution.
0: No, it's not. You can't kill people
2: yes,
0: randomly.
2: You can. We're not killing enough of them.
4: I think we need more flights.
1: Yeah.
4: There are too many sold-out flights.
0: Hmm.
4: And I know it's a crazy expensive, and they're trying to... It's just...
2: But you don't like to fly...
4: Unacceptably crowded.
2: You don't like to fly anyway.
4: Because of that.
3: Yeah. I saw the inside of a plane from the 70s. It was nuts. How much room.
4: Yeah.
3: I mean, there were like full seat width between each seat.
4: It's crazy.
2: Ashtrays.
3: Ashtrays. Lots of ashtrays.
2: And by the way,
3: meals.
2: Who are they kidding with the no smoking section of an airplane?
3: Yeah, I don't know.
1: They really put everybody in the back in the smoking section. Remember that?
2: Going to drift up
1: right.
2: front.
1: Yeah.
2: Oh, come on. Well, so we've solved some interesting problems here. Now, when we last left you, we were trying to mansplain vaginal health care to the ladies. What is the source of this?
1: This is from thehealthy.com. They're gynecologists who we change your wet swimsuits, change out of sweaty yoga pants. Now we're at wear breathable underwear made from natural fibers. Every woman knows that.
2: Underwear with little lungs on it?
1: Oh, for God's sake, Tom.
4: That's right.
1: Cotton.
0: You know, cotton breathes, Tom. Yeah. You know that, right?
2: Oh, yeah.
1: Sleep naked. Here's one. Sleeping in the nude gives everything down there a chance to breathe.
0: Well, what if you have children running around?
2: Wait a second. Well, so now we've got a tip that's important.
1: I was always taught to sleep without underwear on.
4: Ah.
1: That gives it
3: and
1: a chance
3: nightgown,
1: to breathe.
3: Yeah.
1: Yes, in your nightgown.
4: You know, like shorts are okay because they're loose and airy?
1: Yes, probably, or my pajama pants are loose.
2: But Chick raises a good point. That as soon as you have kids, you realize you've got to...
1: Right.
0: You can't.
2: You got to have underwear on.
3: She's saying no underpants, not bottomless. Yeah.
1: Everything's
3: still covered.
1: Yeah. This says sleep naked, but yeah, you're right. I never do that.
2: Because something comes up and all of a sudden there's a kid standing there staring at you. Mm-hmm. Well, I can't help you get a glass of water right now because daddy's naked. No, not going to. Too awkward.
0: But daddy,
4: kids are going to have to put up with it. I'll never not sleep naked.
1: And my husband sleeps naked too.
2: Well, Josh, here's what's going to happen.
0: Well, that's
3: no.
2: You're going to have a couple of 7-year-olds having a sleepover.
4: They'll learn to avert their eyes.
2: And then when the police come to your house,
4: the police will learn to avert their eyes.
0: that's your house, isn't it?
2: Arnold was at the refrigerator in the middle of the night, all naked, Mom.
4: I had a neighbor come over to my house the other day to bring me. She cooked too much chicken, and was offering me some chicken.
2: So she listens to the show?
4: And I was in, no, she would, trust me, she would never.
2: Thank you for the laugh, Ace.
4: I genuinely
2: piss him off.
3: She brought you chicken.
1: Yeah.
0: Chicken, yeah.
4: And I was in my boxers.
0: Was it fried chicken or boiled?
4: I opened the door and I stood behind the door and I go, I'm in my boxers.
3: Yeah.
4: And she was like, okay. And then just still handed me the chicken. And
3: is she married?
4: Yeah.
3: Okay.
2: And then she goes, are they the red ones or those striped ones you had on yesterday? I was just looking through my telescope.
4: I'd be shocked at that.
1: So when you're home alone, just like hanging out in the evening, you just wear boxers.
4: This was a Sunday morning.
1: Okay.
4: Yeah.
3: Yeah.
4: And where was I going with this?
0: So if you were going to church on Sunday morning, you wear your boxers?
1: No.
4: Yes.
2: Okay. No, where you were going was if you ever have kids, you say you're always going to sleep nude. And I'm saying you Chica's right. You have to stop.
4: Did I do the right thing, or should I have taken the time to run upstairs?
2: No, you did the right thing.
4: Okay.
3: But I would have said, hey, I'm just wearing shorts. I wouldn't have said I was just in my underwear.
2: And the fact that you hid behind a screen door while shoving your crotch against the
4: not enough
2: screening, maybe you should have gone for the regular.
4: I probably should.
3: You know what? We'll find out if she ever brings you anything ever again.
0: Oh, that's right.
2: So how was the chicken?
4: Pants.
3: Yeah.
2: How was the chicken?
4: Just delicious.
2: Oh, can you have her make some for us?
4: Oh, gosh, no. She would never...
2: Never listen to the show.
0: Oh, she doesn't care for our kind.
4: No, I mean, I tell her I work for accounts receivable.
0: That's what I do.
4: At some office.
0: I'm in advertising.
2: Was it fried chicken? I'm sorry.
4: No, it was grilled. Okay. Delicious. Yeah.
3: Nice.
4: Grilled chicken.
2: Okay, very good. Okay, I'm sorry, Christy, we're back to vaginal health. What else?
1: Cleanse gently.
3: Yes.
1: Yes.
4: Scrub! Scrub, scrub, scrub!
2: I think they recommend lava with
1: pumice. Rinse regularly during the summer months. You should avoid using fragrant soaps or harsh products that can strip the vagina's natural protective oils and make irritation even worse.
2: What does this have to do with the summertime? Wouldn't this be kind of a year-round activity?
1: That's why this is so ridiculous.
3: Yeah, it's somebody that doesn't have a vagina wrote this.
1: Yeah.
4: What do you think?
1: Shave and wax wisely, which is, of course.
2: I'm sorry, what now?
1: Shave and wax wisely.
3: Yeah, that's the hair down there is protective. It's supposed to be there. Your vagina is a self-cleaning oven. You don't need to add anything extra, do anything.
4: You don't need to shave or wax?
2: I don't know on that. I shave.
3: I'm not saying you don't need to. I'm just saying it's there for a reason. But so is armpit hair.
0: Come on.
4: Oh, jeez.
0: Filthy, ugly.
1: Hair removal.
2: Go take some LSD and listen to the dead, you hippie chick with bushy, bushy armpits.
3: That's not me.
0: Ball.
1: Hair removal.
2: I asked a friend of mine not too long ago. I said, what do you miss most about the 70s and early 80s? And he went, pubic hair.
0: Huh. Really?
2: Wow, yeah.
0: Well, what am I saying?
3: There's a way to still have it.
2: There's some guys I
3: keep it maintained.
4: Yeah. Did your friend...
1: Ladies, you should stay hydrated. Warmer weather can trigger more UTIs. So you're having more sex, obviously. They're sweatier.
4: You think moms aren't talking to their daughters as much about this stuff? No, they are.
1: This is just his way of wanting to talk about vaginas.
4: I see.
1: And then try a probiotic.
3: That's a big one, too.
1: Yeah.
3: That's good.
1: Yeah.
4: Probiotics. Oral.
1: Oral. Yeah.
3: Or just put some yogurt
0: down
3: there.
0: What about the amateur biotics?
4: Active.
2: The thing about all this stuff, and I didn't give you the whole article, the next part of the article is about all of the... In fact, we've got another story that has the same theme, which is there is so much bad information on TikTok.
1: Yeah, of course.
2: And all of these social media places that... And people read them and they go, oh, yeah, I'm supposed to bathe my vaginal cavity with Greek yogurt or some insane thing.
1: Mm-hmm.
4: I get that.
2: But that's for your bunghole. I just read that yesterday on TikTok.
4: Make sure you.
2: I've got the Greek yogurt applicator in my car.
4: Got a yogurt up my beehole.
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0: Hey, this is Larry the Cable Guy, and you're listening to the Bob and Tom Show. You might say, why? Well, I'll tell you why. Because Bob and Tom get her done.
1: I believe, are we going to go to the electronic? There we go.
2: Oh, look at that.
1: It's the beautiful, Allie Breen. Is that an English garden behind you?
3: That is an English garden behind me, yes.
1: Now, I've heard that it's in the 90s in England today. Is that correct?
3: Yeah, and air conditioning is not a big thing here. Nope. So it is really hot, yeah.
1: Yeah, well, and showers aren't a big thing either. A lot of the places just have bathtubs.
2: What?
1: Oh, yeah. Yeah. Well, Allie, it's always a great pleasure to see you. Allie is also, some would say, a sexpert. I don't approve of that word. Josh, how do you feel about it?
4: I'm on the fence. Okay. I like sex, but I hate portmanteaus.
1: Yeah. And portmanteau is not a position. It's when they combine two words to make a new one.
5: Yeah, I think it should be.
1: And the way this works is people write Allie letters at A-L-L-I-B-R-E-E-N. With their love troubles, and we fix them. I mean, we're batting, rock solid 70 mm-hmm. out of 1,000?
3: Sure.
1: Okay,
3: yeah.
1: Good.
3: Way higher.
1: So let's get to our letters, Allie. What have you got?
3: Dear Allie, my husband of 22 years just decided he wanted to get more experimental in bed and started asking for some crazy stuff like getting tied up. I'm trying to roll with it, but I don't even get where this comes from. Porn, OnlyFans, is he cheating? Why would he suddenly want to try stuff like this after so long?
4: Boy, with that attitude, it sure is going to be great for him.
1: I don't know. Is that from watching pornos? I don't know.
3: It could be just watching regular movies at this point. Everything's gotten so great, like Euphoria or, you know.
4: Isn't it just after 22 years?
2: Yeah.
4: My God. Shake it up a little bit.
2: Yeah. Nothing wrong with that.
4: Or else he will go somewhere else, potentially.
6: Mm-hmm. Yeah, you don't have to live under a rock. I don't watch people get tied up, but I know of it that you can do these bondage things during sex.
1: No, you can't. I don't want to do that.
4: You don't have to.
2: You don't have to.
1: I have things to do. I don't want to be tied up.
5: You're too busy to be tied up.
2: So,
5: I mean, I've got things to do.
1: I don't want to be tied to the bedpost, and I don't care if she's making a sandwich. I've got things to do.
4: The guy's putting an effort in here to keep things exciting and fun.
2: Yes,
4: and,
2: so he doesn't stray.
1: So maybe do some
5: so
1: homework.
5: So he doesn't stray.
1: Maybe do some homework and find something interesting.
5: I got to keep it fresh. Yes. He's going to get out.
4: And Tom's right. Decide something you would like.
1: Maybe surprise him. Do a little bit. I don't know where you do homework on this topic, but
4: you are more than welcome, obviously, to suggest to him something you would like to try.
1: Surprise him with it.
6: Does he want to be tied up, or does he want to tie her up? Because that might be an issue.
4: It sounded like he wanted to be tied up.
6: Okay.
3: Yeah. But does that go both ways when people like that, or it's one or the other?
1: I don't know.
3: I guess
1: if you tie him up, then you can do whatever you want.
2: That's right.
6: Hug tie him.
1: You can take his credit card. Take his credit card. Go to Nordstrom. See how long that erection lasts.
5: What is the great thing Drew Hastings has said? So I was choking her and she passes out. So I got some time for myself. I made a sandwich.
1: Yeah, he might change his mind though if she force feeds him three Viagras and then takes the credit card and goes shopping.
2: Oh.
1: And he can't touch anything. This is going to be a weird night.
2: It's awful.
1: Well, I'm just saying.
2: Yeah. She loves him. She's not going to do that.
1: Well, but she needs to do some homework. I don't know what this guy's into, but maybe do a little bit of exploring and see what works. Well, let's move on. I think
5: you're just uncomfortable talking about
2: it. You don't even want to. You never relax.
1: I don't want to be tied up for any reason at all.
3: God. Yeah, this is really agitating, Tom.
4: As though the letter writer wrote in and said, I'm going to tie Tom up today. That's how you're reacting.
5: It's almost like, I'm outside in the parking lot right now.
3: We're waiting.
1: Next thing I know, I've got my dog licking my face.
2: Oh, that's not all he's going to lick.
5: What if you find out that that's exactly what you like? You like giving up control. You like being tied up, and you have the most earth-shattering orgasm you've ever had.
3: Yeah.
5: What are you going to do then?
1: I quit this job, sell all my goods, and hire out. Okay, let's take our next letter. What do you got, Allie?
3: Dear Allie, my girlfriend lost her job and seems to be in no rush to get another one. I work from home, so she's now here with me all day long and doesn't really cook or clean or even make the bed in the morning. we go out or order dinner pretty much every night and I pay. I can afford it, but I'm getting really annoyed by all this. How do I tell her she needs to do something?
5: Oh, no, like no. You need to tell her that you want to break up. That's what you need to tell her. Yeah.
1: Wow. She's really lazy.
2: Well, she might be real depressed, too. Yeah. That it's kind of hard. It's tough out there to find a
1: maybe
2: new job.
1: Getting up and making the bed would improve her attitude.
2: That's a good start.
6: Maybe you should get a real job out of the home. Like, stop working there.
4: Maybe you.
1: Well, this guy shouldn't have to do anything.
4: Look at that. No, look at Olsman. She knows that that's an insane.
2: A lot of people work from home, Olsie.
6: Like, well, you should go work at a coffee shop. Give her some space.
1: A friend of mine who's got a kind of a good job, shall we say.
2: Yeah.
1: He, during COVID, started working at home and since then has more or less done that all the time.
2: Mm-hmm.
1: And his wife laid down the law very early on. She said, well, you can do this, but I am not making you your lunch. I am not your secretary.
2: Yeah.
1: This is, if you want to work here, great, but that's the room.
2: Mm-hmm.
1: And this guy, I don't know how he delicately says to her, you got to start doing something.
4: I have a recommendation. It's going to take a little bit of extra work on your part, dude, but say things like, hey, honey, will you help me make the bed real quick? Hey, honey, can you help me have her join you in some of this stuff? And then it may shift into she does it. I'm just saying that's one way.
1: This is the premise for a movie, and here's what happens, Josh. In the movie, she starts helping him, and pretty soon she's sitting in on the Zoom calls, and pretty soon they realize she's better at his job than she is. And the next thing you know, she kicks him out and takes his job. And his life is ruined.
2: What the heck kind of movie is that?
1: It's a great movie. It's a terrific idea.
4: Interesting.
5: And Lenny Kravitz comes and plays a concert, and she falls in love with Lenny Kravitz.
3: They run off together. Yeah, okay. Perfect.
5: There you go.
1: We've got this one. Another good. We're two for two. Let's get to our next letter, Allie.
3: We're killing it. Dear Allie, is there any way to FaceTime with your boyfriend without him trying to get you to show him your boobs?
5: No. No. Sadly, no. I'm sorry.
3: Once there's a visual involved.
2: I mean, you're probably the only one in this room that really does a lot of FaceTiming, I would think, since you have a long-distance relationship. Is that an issue?
3: No, I've never had an issue with that. But we also don't actually FaceTime that much. We just do more regular calls. Oh. We're so old school.
2: Yeah.
3: I think it's probably a young thing where, you know, also boys are probably more excited by boobs when they're younger. Maybe that's not true.
2: Wait a minute.
1: Fellas, you want to weigh in on that just by a show of hands?
4: I'm more excited by boobs when they're younger.
1: Allie, to clarify...
2: Thanks, Jim.
1: When you said that's not a big deal, does that mean you don't do it or it's not all that interesting to you?
3: Showing boobs or FaceTiming?
1: No, while FaceTiming, you know.
3: Oh, yeah. Well, because we're just having like a normal conversation. So if he was all of a sudden like, can I see your boobs? It wouldn't be very sexy.
4: No, but it's,
1: let's try and see.
3: But in younger relationships, I think I was more of like a phone sexier person long distance.
4: Oh, I'm sorry, Allie. We didn't hear you. Take your boobs out.
1: We are just hitting 100% helping these people today.
4: Of course that's what's happening, but isn't it just a mild annoyance?
2: Yeah.
4: And I'm not saying taking your boobs out is a mild annoyance. I'm saying, no, I'm not doing that right now.
2: Right.
4: Isn't that just a...
3: Like, move on.
4: Yeah, right.
6: Especially when you're at your parents' house or something, or at the grocery store, and like, come on, show me one.
1: Oh, wait a minute. I've got an idea. If you have one of those gizmos where you can make the background change...
2: Blur it, yeah. Oh, yeah.
5: One of those gizmos.
2: Oh, on your Zoom call,
3: just like green screen background?
1: Yeah, whatever it is. You could press a button and all of a sudden have like photographs of priests.
2: Oh, my God, Tom.
1: Just stuff that would immediately make him feel really guilty.
3: Start giving Bible verses. I mean,
1: it depends what his religious affiliation is, but we could be a rabbi.
4: Or just pictures of his mom behind him.
1: Yeah, even better.
4: Yeah, you can
1: thank you. Much funnier. More effective. Pictures of his mom. In fact, I know a guy that could Photoshop and make his mom naked.
2: Oh, no.
1: Oh, problem solved.
5: Now
1: God, would that be great? It would be so funny.
3: Yeah.
1: He'd never ask again.
2: Nope.
3: That's true.
1: Or could you do a quim pro quo, if you will, in which you ask, okay, well, if you want to see these, I'm going to have to see you, and then not just flash, but have some, you know, awkward or uncomfortable.
5: I'm sorry, did you say quim pro quo?
3: Yeah. I was going to say that, too.
1: That's a Latin term you guys probably aren't familiar with. A lawyer acquaintance of mine. Uh-huh. Anyone? Tennessee Williams? Okay, sorry. Let's move forward here. Let's get to our next letter, Allie Bree.
3: Allie, my best friend is going through a divorce, and I've always had a crush on her husband. She met someone, so she initiated the divorce, and he's pretty crushed. Would it be crazy for me to try to date him, and do I need to ask her permission?
2: If you want a friend.
6: Yeah, it's crazy.
3: Oh, boy.
6: You won't be friends anymore.
2: Yeah.
5: There's got to be there's a delicate way to do this, but not ask for permission, but just fill her in, I guess. Isn't that common courtesy in a situation like
2: that? By the way, I think I'm going to ask him to coffee.
5: Hey, Josh, crazy thought.
4: Yeah.
5: Right. I'm going to start dating your mom. Is that okay? No?
4: I'm 48. I think I would react.
5: Yeah.
4: Sort of okay, you know?
6: A mom's still a little different than, I think, an ex, isn't it?
3: Totally.
1: Didn't that happen to some basketball player?
5: LeBron's mom was dating someone on the team there for a while. Yeah.
6: Good for her.
2: I know, right?
5: Wow. Oh, yeah. She was... Yeah. Well, sweet baby Jaden Daniels' mom is.
3: Wasn't Scottie Pippen's wife dating someone or something?
2: She was dating Michael Jordan's son.
5: Yeah, Scottie Pippen is. Scottie Pippen is very close to becoming his own uncle.
2: Yeah.
1: Wow. That's complicated.
4: So these are exes. I can't give any advice here. I just wish the best for you. What do you do?
1: Can you read the first line again? I'm a little bit confused as to what's happening here.
3: I think you'd have to preface it with, like, I would never do this otherwise, but since you don't want to be with him anymore, essentially, I don't know. It's, dear Allie, my best friend is going through a divorce, and I've always had a crush on her husband.
4: Yeah.
3: She met someone, so she initiated the divorce, and he's crushed. Would it be crazy for me to try to date him, and do I need to ask her permission?
4: I know. This is tough.
2: It's her best friend.
5: No, I think it's the Seinfeld rule. You just need to be there.
4: I kind of think so, too.
5: Tell him that you're... You're there. I'm there for you.
3: And see what happens.
5: Whatever you need, I'm there.
2: Usually in this situation, you pick a side. Uh-huh.
6: Your best friends could be like, why are you hanging out with my ex?
4: I get her point. Theoretically, the wife should have no problem with this. She fell in love with... No, theoretically.
1: Wait a minute. I'm sorry. You're hallucinating right now, Josh.
4: I thought I was talking among grown-ups.
3: Yeah,
1: no, absolutely.
2: No.
5: Let's be clear for a moment. You can find another best friend, okay?
4: Yeah.
1: I think that's the answer.
5: Yeah.
1: Okay.
3: Well, because honestly, people get mad when their ex starts dating anyone. Forget about their best friend. Right. So, of course it's going to be problematic.
6: It's hard for women to make friends after a certain age. So maybe you shouldn't lose your best friend.
1: I see this as a Hallmark movie with... with a murder.
4: Again, that's Lifetime territory.
1: Okay,
5: I think
1: sorry.
5: We need to go over again what's funny and what's not.
1: Okay.
5: maybe that's where we should start.
1: Many funny murder movies. How to Murder Your Wife with Jack Lemmon. Very funny. Allie Breen is our guest. Allie, thank you so much.
3: Bye.
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9: 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We've been around for over 20 years. I've been doing this for over 30 years. 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

0: anybody, because if I get involved and I have to testify, Clarinella's going to find out everything. That's why I called you.
1: Well, how did the other patrons know for sure that he was a Cub Scout? Good Lord, I hope he wasn't wearing the Cub Scout uniform.
0: Not the whole uniform, just the hat, they said. And I guess he was bragging to everybody that he was a Cub Scout. And Mr. Obvious, it gets even worse. They told me that right before I got there, he left with one of them dancers.
1: Oh, my goodness, caller, this is awful.
0: Yeah, it sounds like this wasn't the first time either, Mr. Obvious. I guess this kid goes around looking for strippers and then helps them with their careers. The guy at the next table told me that this guy had discovered Carrie Wood a couple of years ago down in Texas. I'm not familiar with her, but all the other guys seemed pretty impressed by it. I guess she must be some famous stripper now or something.
1: I'm sorry, did you say Carrie Wood?
0: Yeah, Mr. Obvious, I wouldn't expect that you've heard of her either. I don't imagine you delve much into the world of gentlemen's clubs. But I'm guessing this Wood chick must have had some huge floppy...
1: Glenn? Caller?
0: Yeah, Mr. O.
1: Carrie Wood is not a stripper. Carrie Wood is not a she. He is a famous baseball player. He's a pitcher and a pretty good one.
0: Ooh. You mean this Cub Scout is going out with baseball players? Oh, no, that's just not right.
1: No, caller, he doesn't go out with guys. The man your fellow patrons were referring to was a professional baseball scout. When they told you he was a Cub Scout, they were saying he was a scout for the Chicago Cubs. He's a Cubs scout.
0: Scout for the Chicago Cubs. Huh. I never made the connection.
1: Well, caller, I am glad I could help.
0: Mr. Obvious, one more thing. This was only my second time ever at one of those gentlemen's clubs, but I think this place was just a big ripoff.
1: Oh, why is that, caller?
0: Well, first of all, I didn't see any naked women at all, and this place didn't even serve alcohol.
1: What was the name of the gentlemen's club, caller?
0: Well, the sign said it was called the Bottomless Cup of Coffee. And like I said, for some reason, all the waitresses kept their clothes on the whole night when I was there.
1: Caller, I think by bottomless cup of coffee, they meant that you could get an unlimited quantity of coffee as if your coffee cup were bottomless. They didn't mean to imply that your waitress would be bottomless. Sans bottoms.
0: Well, they ought to explain that before they charge you a cover.
1: You are a piece of work, Glenn.
0: What? Who's Glenn?
1: You are, you ignoramus.
0: Oh, yeah. It's my code name. Hey, thanks, Mr. Obvious. You're a lifesaver.
1: Join us again next time on the Mr. Obvious Show.
2: What a tool. Coming up, what might be worse is our story once again.
3: The White Werther's are good, aren't they?
2: The headline once again is a foreskin reconstruction. Once again, this has nothing to do with the Civil War.
3: Honey, we get the silly putty.
2: Have you ever read about this?
3: I'm curious.
2: This
3: I have
2: foreskin stuff.
3: It's why some parents have decided I'm going to let my child decide when they get old enough to whether or not they want their foreskin or not. And
4: there's a little mini documentary series on HBO called How To with John Wilson, I think, and he lives in New York and he tells you how to do, like how to pick certain wines, and it's done with a comedic slant. And he interviewed one guy that was stretching his foreskin out with the help of some weights and pulleys.
2: That's what this article mentions.
4: As he sleeps.
2: Yeah.
4: And it goes up over, you need a headboard, but it goes up. Yeah, it's fascinating.
2: Yeah, I believe it's called mental illness. We'll explore that a little bit later on. Now, we do have a lot of letters to get to here.
4: Aren't you curious that if it is, that it adds to sexual satisfaction if you have a foreskin? Because people will have
3: foreskin. I'm pretty happy with the decision my folks made for me, and I have what I have.
4: I'm going to say the worst one I ever had was amazing.
2: This thing gets any more sensitive, it's going to shoot off right now.
5: Oh, God.
4: I would like to see that.
3: That's the correct response.
2: I'm just saying... no one can be happy with what they've got anymore.
4: Can you make
2: in this
4: it
2: world.
4: Do that right now?
2: I do.
5: No,
2: I have other things. No, because I have mail that might make. Well, I got one that's going to make Josh. We have a new story coming up today that it's one of my favorite topics that both Josh and I. Hate.
4: Well, let's get through this first one.
2: Okay.
4: Dear Bob and Tom Show, I'm a truck driver. I listen on the app. My vision sucks without my contacts or glasses, and.

0: I brush my teeth in the shower, and Tom and Chick, your trick of putting toothpaste in the mouth is awesome. So much easier.
1: You tried it.
0: You guys are correct. P.S. Sorry, Josh. That has been from Rupert, Idaho.
1: I like the guy. I like the folks who go, you know what? I'm going to give this a shot.
0: Yeah.
1: I still haven't.
2: I haven't either.
0: He gave it a try.
3: If you're the only one that's using your toothpaste.
0: Yeah.
3: If you've got your own little area, why not just put it right in your mouth?
0: Oh, you know what?
1: I'm going to try it. Oh, Tom, you know what, though?
0: Tom has his own little area.
1: I have a toothpaste, and then I have a toothpaste that goes on the toothpaste. So that's the thing.
3: I didn't think you were that delicate.
0: You just blew my mind.
1: It's not that I'm delicate.
3: Toothpaste on the toothpaste.
0: Is it a polishing like?
1: Yeah. It's called, what is it, Smile Actives? And you put that on top of your regular toothpaste. So this might be more difficult for me.
3: Oh, that's from the Madison Avenue Company? Suckerville?
1: No. Yeah, exactly.
0: Suckerville, Illinois. New York. No, they have rumored to have nanobots in it, and they clean your teeth.
1: Yeah, they're like tiny robotic spiders.
0: Yeah, that's right. They clean your teeth.
3: I tend to be pretty brand loyal to stuff.
0: Mm-hmm. I know. Whatever your mom used when you were a kid, that's what you use now.
3: Except for some stuff. That's generally true. My mom used Tide. I used Tide. I suppose if I read about it, I would find a different detergent.
2: But your wife probably has a lot of influence over you now.
3: I'm sorry. She's in charge. I'll have to call her and ask.
2: Yeah.
3: I rotate toothpaste. I've got like five different kinds in my drawer.
1: Do you ever use the samples that you get from the dentist office?
3: Yeah, sure.
1: Yeah, I do too. When you're traveling.
3: Yeah, those are great.
2: You don't use them when you travel, or you use them at home?
0: I don't. That's funny. You should mention. I threw away like 30 the other day. I don't know. I just don't. I got a tube of toothpaste.
3: In any event, everyone, I think Josh has encouraged you.
0: Ever since the pandemic, I'm a hoarder.
3: try the stuff that we suggest. try sticking the tooth. See, the best thing about doing it, Josh, is it gives your tongue a little rehearsal time. You put the toothpaste right in your mouth, and you get a little. Then you've got to learn to segment it and take just the right amount.
2: Do you brush your tongue? You're supposed to.
1: Oh yeah.
0: If you hunt and find the toothpaste, it will help you hunting and finding other things.
1: I take care of all that in my Puslati's class.
3: Oh, you got in?
0: Oh,
1: it was a long wait, dude.
0: I was gonna say.
1: Yeah, it was like a two-year wait.
3: Have you ever noticed the parking lot at that Puslati's place? It's just a mess. You'd think people that have nice cars like that would know how to drive.
0: Does anyone have a tongue scraper?
2: No.
1: No, I just use the brush with two.
0: I don't have a tongue scraper.
3: That's a good thing, too.
1: People swear by those.
0: That's from Suckerville, too, I think.
3: No, I don't think so. Let's see. We have...
0: Puslati's.
1: Very soon.
0: Yeah.
3: I know you don't want to dwell on the same topic. I'll try to keep this brief.
1: I have them scared.
3: This is from Stacy.
0: And, I needed to say it, but now I'm scared I did.
3: Stacy writes,
0: I know the feeling.
3: Hello, favorite people.
0: Hello.
3: My husband loves my back and butt scratches so much he thinks I should open it. Oh, I see. My husband loves my back scratches. I got it.
0: I was going to say, I like a nice lady back.
1: Yeah, I get that.
3: Yeah, me too. That's what I thought it meant. But you love men's backs?
2: No, I love my back being attended to. Is that the word?
3: Yeah, so her husband, she scratches her husband's back, and then she says, and butt scratches. He thinks I should open a spa for back scratching only.
1: Mm. Nice. Please do it.
0: Yeah. But first, turn her out on a corner to see if she likes it. Don't you think it's a heartbeat away from prostitution? Okay.
3: Being a back scratcher?
0: Yes.
2: No.
0: Yes.
1: I don't know. We may have to look at it.
0: She's going to fall in love with some guy. She scratches his back. It's a meet cute. Come on.
3: Stacy is, she writes, Stacy from Chicago, Montana, Maryland, Ohio, Pennsylvania, Michigan, Minnesota, Texas, and Washington.
2: Well, she gets around.
3: What if she was a so-called army brat?
0: Sounds like a prostitute to me.
3: Oh, Stacy, I'm so sorry. I shouldn't have used your name.
1: I will happily try your back-scratching spa.
3: Yeah, I think that would be nice.
0: Stacy, you got to prove it to me, okay? You've got what it takes to scratch my
3: back. Okay, now, occasionally we uncover classics that people are not familiar with on this program.
0: Really?
2: Occasionally.
0: And there's a reason in most cases why they're not familiar with
3: it. I believe you were singing the praises of Jimmy Dean, now famous for the sausage, but a very fine entertainer.
0: Okay.
3: And his
0: more great, of a businessman, I think.
3: Not in the beginning. He was an entertainer. He had his own TV show. The Jimmy Dean Show introduced the Muppets to television.
0: He was a likable
2: guy,
3: He had Ralph the... I think that was the first major appearance of Muppets for any period of time on TV, in any event.
0: I think his name's Rolf, by the way.
1: It is, yeah.
3: Yeah, we had a little bit of an opportunity yesterday to play the song Big John.
0: Big Bad John.
4: Big John.
3: There we go.
0: Big Bad John.
4: Big John.
0: Who is it?
4: Big Bad John.
3: And Josh was saying how much he loved this. I remember as a kid, I had this record, and I played it over and over and over.
1: It's great.
3: It's this kind of a life-reaffirming thing about a guy sacrificing.
1: Yeah.
0: I think it's a horrific ending.
1: Do you guys have that sacrifice yourself for others thing? I absolutely do.
0: Yeah, but it's a rare instance.
1: like when I'm on a plane sitting next to the door, and they go, "Will you be willing?" I'm like, "Absolutely."
2: Huh. Yeah.
0: I say it, but I don't mean it. I think some of the flight attendants are on to me.
3: Did you see yesterday they had another guy try to open the door?
0: Yeah, what's up with that?
2: Yeah.
3: This is why why I say, and I want to go on record here, there should be the equivalent of a torpedo tube on all airplanes. You take this douchebag, no trial, just no. You tie his hands up, stick him in the tube, and drop him over Idaho. Whatever.
2: I thought they had U.S. Marshals now on all planes. Is that not happening anymore?
0: I thought that always happened.
3: No, they secured this idiot.
0: Oh, yeah. A guy who hopped up and secured him had a jujitsu t-shirt on, and he turned out to be like a ninth degree.
1: One of the Gracie brothers.
0: Yeah, a ninth degree black belt or something.
2: Is this the one that had to land in Madison or something on the way to Minneapolis?
3: No, this is the one. It was from Puerto Rico to
0: and all the other passengers were lining up to, and he kept going, "I got him, man. I got him.
1: Yeah,
0: I got him."
1: No, but I know, but we all want to slap him in the face.
0: No, let's see.
3: I want him in the torpedo tube. Right. Drop him.
1: Yeah.
3: Just don't do it over an urban area. He might hit someone.
1: What are you screaming for, pal? You want it out.
2: Yeah.
3: Here you go. Hold up. Do you want to go in a cornfield, or would you rather go into a lake?
5: Enjoy yourself!
3: In any event, I'm off topic here. So we have Jimmy Dean.
0: And his sausage.
3: And Big John. Right. And then he became famous for his sausages. And there's a whole series. I mean, the great Paul Newman, great actor, humanitarian, and has a very fine spaghetti sauce.
0: It's just Paul Newman. He would not want you to say the great Paul Newman.
3: Well, he wouldn't, but he was great. I mean,
0: well, you don't have to say it every time. It's kind of irritating.
3: You just don't like Paul Newman because he's from Shaker Heights, where I'm from.
2: Oh, God.
0: Yeah, yeah. As a matter of fact, you jaundice everything from Northeast Ohio for me, and I didn't care for it to start with.
3: Well, this comes to us from Evan. Evan is a farmer in Ohio. He goes, "I'm a farmer in Ohio. I was listening to your show on my Raycon earbuds yesterday in my tractor.
0: All right.
3: I heard you play a little bit of the song Big John. A moment later, Tom was talking about the sequel to that song, and I got even more excited. I think I was finally going to get one of Tom's references. Although I was born in 1998, not 1888 like Tom.
2: Nice.
3: I was prepared for him to play The Cajun Queen.
0: I have
3: by Jimmy Dean.
0: Correspondence much to the same topic.
3: I was not aware that there was a sequel.
0: Big John does have a sequel written by Jimmy Dean. The song is called Cajun Queen. Big John's lover comes to the collapsed mine to revive him with her voodoo powers.
2: Oh,
1: I must hear it.
2: Do we have this?
0: He said, .. No, this is not a joke. That's Dan.
3: Thank you, Dan. It obviously wasn't a hit.
0: No, I never
3: Big
0: heard.
3: Big John was all over the radio and...
0: Never heard Cajun Queen.
1: So you played more of a parody response than a sequel.
3: Yeah, this guy was hoping he would hear Cajun. I've got a copy of Cajun Queen here. We can hear.
0: Really?
3: I don't know what the result of the voodoo lady's visit was.
1: Well, they're usually effective.
3: You think so?
0: Well,
1: you don't mess with that.
0: She's trying to revive him, bring him back.
3: Here it is.
0: All right.
1: They play this in the Jimmy Dean commercials.
6: She kind of breezed into town from New Orleans and said, "Boys, I'm Big John's Cajun Queen. I didn't come here to argue or waste anybody's time. I just come to get my man from your dirty old mind. 'Cause he moves me."
1: Oh.
0: Uh-oh.
3: Whoa.
6: Now where you give up for old Queenie's going to start, because I got a powerful...
0: There you go.
3: We'll have to find out how it ends.
0: I like the harmonica.
1: Yeah.
2: Yeah.
3: Yeah.
2: Kind of a Zydeco feel.
3: Yeah. I want Big John to be down there.
2: Big John, you want him in the mine?
1: I'm with you. I kind of hope it doesn't work for her and she learns to live without him.
3: But
1: because
3: but I
1: that legend, you want the yeah.
3: Yeah. Yeah, the legend lives on. But I'm sorry, back to our letter from our farmer friend Evan in Ohio. He said, I was prepared for Tom to play the Cajun Queen by Jimmy Dean, but sorely disappointed to hear Small Sad Sam.
2: Yeah, we all were.
0: Yeah, for some reason you thought that was...
3: He goes, once again, I had never heard of it, and once again, Tom ruined my day. Thank you.
1: I get why you like that, Tom. If you're a kid and you love Big Bad John, and then all of a sudden you find out somebody did a silly parody of it called... Small Sad Sam.
3: and that's exactly the case, because I was a kid and I thought it was really silly and dumb. And I'll play a little bit of it. And I haven't heard this in many, many years. When we played a little yesterday, I realized it's genuinely awful. But here it is, in theory.
0: Uh-huh.
3: What happened here?
0: I'm Small Sad Sam.
7: Here's a tale of a man who was puny and weak, stood 4'6" in his stocking feet, got a narrow in the shoulder.

0: running like a dog away from a fight. Okay. He had a pretty big mouth for a guy his size, and everything he said was a pack of lies. Small Sam.
1: Here they come. Ladies?
2: Yeah, ladies.
3: Oh, they didn't put him in there.
2: Girls?
4: Wow, that is... get to the point.
1: Whoever produced that, you know they clicked on the mic and go, we're not going to get one better than that.
5: Make it sound thin and long and tinny.
4: You know what? That's on a compilation. That was a Motown signal.
5: What?
4: From Motown, of all things.
1: Barry Gordy should be embarrassed.
4: Yeah, I mean, it's on an album with all kinds of great artists, and then there's that thing. Yikes.
1: Small Sad Sam.
4: So I apologize to Evan. I just remembered that Small Sad Sam was out there. I realized I'm awful. Small Sad Sam.
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25: You ever wake up in the middle of the night or maybe first thing in the morning and notice drool on your pillow? Unless you're sleeping next to someone who hasn't already seen all your good, bad, and ugly, it's probably not that big a deal and not anything to worry about unless it's something that just started happening recently. When people drool at night, it's often because of a stuffy nose, acid reflux, or being a mouth breather. People who sleep on their stomach or side are more likely to drool than someone who sleeps on their back. But in some cases, drooling at night can be a warning sign of something more serious, like dental issues, sleep apnea, or even early symptoms of Parkinson's disease. If you're at all concerned about this, the best place to start is with an ENT doctor, an ears, nose, and throat doctor. They can recommend a sleep study to possibly get some answers. I'm Dr. Sanjay Gupta, helping you live a better life.
26: Rock 101.
1: Old school. That is, until Tom starts talking about anything in the past. My question is, what is the most recent year Tom considers anything to be a classic? 1980? 1940? 58 AD? I love all of you. He brings a whole new... Tom just puts a spin on things that I just can't wrap my head around. Will someone please help me?
4: We're going to go way back on this one.
1: Okay.
4: By request, this will answer that question.
1: Okay.
4: I'll play a little bit of this, and then we'll get Chick's response.
1: Oh, this is supposed to make me upset, right?
4: Yes.
1: Okay.
4: Yes. It usually does, and with good reason. I'm voting with you on this one.
1: Okay.
4: And so let's see. And I'm going to see if I want to see if Josh can remember the name of the artist. And I'm going to try. I don't want to play it too loud because it tends to jump out of the speakers. But okay. Here we go.

0: Yeah, you get the idea.
1: Voted by audiologists, the most abrasive vocal ever recorded. That's Palisades Park by
2: I believe it.
1: Freddie Boom Boom Cannon.
3: Yes, and written by Chuck Barris.
1: That's exactly right.
0: Yeah, isn't that weird?
3: Yeah, yeah.
1: See, that only lends to the rumor, was he in the CIA?
2: Was he?
1: The FBI, at least?
3: That book is convincing.
1: Yes, sir.
0: Jody writes how much she enjoys Chick yelling about the song Palisades Park.
3: It is insistent.
1: Yes, yes.
0: Mocking how he sings the song.
1: Not to be denied.
0: I do like that cool organ sound, though, Pat.
1: I bet you have a setting there. On
4: probably
1: your,
4: somewhere.
1: Probably, yeah, yeah.
4: I'll look for annoying.
1: Okay.
0: Okay. Thank you.
1: Not under A or U.
0: Thank you. We really appreciate that. if you want to reach us, you can write us email, of course, bobandtom@bobandtom.com. We always enjoy hearing from
3: What's
0: you.
3: What's the crux of that story? What happens at Palisades Park?
1: Girls and he and she and stuff like that.
3: They hook up, maybe?
1: Yeah.
3: The old tunnel of
0: then
3: love.
0: Then he throws her off the Palisades. They're high, you know.
3: Sure.
1: Then they go out to the Pine Barrens. Christy, do you have a letter?
2: Yeah, I don't know if I should read it or not.
1: Well, by all means, full speed ahead.
2: From Michael, dear Christy, thank you for talking about the movie Remarkably Bright Creatures.
1: Oh.
2: My whole family watched it last night. It was amazing. I'm sure it would annoy the crap out of Tom. It's kind of a chick flick, but hey, it got me laid.
4: See that coming.
1: Wow. And Pat, you said you saw it?
4: I did see it.
1: Did you love it, like it, miss it?
4: Like Christy said, it is a chick flick.
1: Oh, okay. Yeah.
2: But it's sweet, isn't it?
4: I teared up once. There's one little moment that got me.
0: What's it called again?
2: It's called Remarkably Bright Creatures.
0: And it's about a fish?
2: It's about an octopus. Kind of. Sally Field is a cleaning woman in an aquarium.
1: That little Sally Field.
2: I do too. She's so cute. I see.
4: Plus, yes, she's great in it.
0: So this little critter comes up to the glass and
2: yes, they're friends.
3: The sex scene is quite graphic.
4: Slimy.
0: Who needs fingers when you got eight arms? You know what they say. That's a bumper sticker.
1: I haven't seen the movie, but the octopus is capable of speaking, or we hear it.
2: Well, there's a narration.
4: It's a voiceover.
2: Yeah.
1: Okay, there you go, Tom. See?
0: I'm out.
4: It's quite cute.
0: If there aren't talking toys or talking dogs, I'm out.
1: But
0: I draw the line at a talking octopus.
1: Do you hear what's going on, though? You have your
0: standards. That's the word you're looking for.
1: There are so many people out here, including in this, that don't watch things because they're just influenced by you and your opinions.
0: No, I'm not suggesting anyone not see it.
2: Your kids would love it.
3: There was this new study that came out of Hollywood, and I almost sent it to you, and then I went, I don't know if this is worth
1: Yeah.
3: There was a new study. It shows a movie is more likely to have an actor named Chris in it or a talking animal than an older woman.
2: Whoa.
1: No kidding.
3: Yes.
2: Thanks for bringing that up.
3: I know. So they took the time to figure this out.
1: Oh, my gosh.
2: Everybody hates an old woman. We all know that.
3: Well, no. So they're complaining. Hollywood is complaining about this. And guess who's in charge of who gets in those movies? Hollywood.
2: Yeah.
1: Yeah.
3: So what are you going to do about it?
0: But how do you explain the success of the Golden Girls?
3: TV show, yeah.
1: Anomaly. Yeah. It's not a movie, for starters.
2: Sally Field's so cute in this movie, and she's what?
0: Does she wear the flying nun hat?
2: No.
0: Oh, okay.
3: I'm out.
1: You know what? I got to agree with Tom on this. If she's not wearing the, I'm not going to watch. She had it on for a minute in Smoking the Bandit. Wait for it. I'm lying, Pat.
4: You are quite an actor. Your facial expressions, that's awkward every time.
0: I have a letter that has kind of an explanation for what was going on. This guy, Matt, in Virginia, writes, I just started my new job last week in Virginia. I walked past a Land Rover and had to do a triple take when I looked at the license.
1: Oh, yeah.
0: Did you see this letter?
1: I did.
0: The license plate was, ready?
2: Mm-hmm. Yep.
0: There's a space after the D. TRDLOVR.
2: Oh, my God.
3: Man, all right, so I'm going to try to figure out what.
2: It's tired lover. He's busy.
0: No.
3: I mean, I hope.
2: Right?
1: Or how about many relationships? He's the third lover.
2: Yeah.
3: I hope that's also the case.
0: It turns out it's a special edition of the Land Rover called the TRD. Apparently.
2: No.
3: Boy, but you.
1: No kidding.
0: That's what this guy says. I don't know. I didn't know they had that.
2: What?
1: Got to take a look.
0: I mean, would even would get the new Range Rover TRD.
3: That's amazing.
0: I don't know. I'll have to look that up.
1: The brown check that turd.
0: Although I don't know.
3: I mean, even if that's the case, and I don't doubt this letter writer. Why not? Why get the vanity plate?
0: Yeah, wouldn't you know that everybody's going to immediately think that you're a coprophilia fan?
1: No, no. However, are you so chaste? Are you so away from that part of the world that it doesn't even dawn on you that might be coprophilia?
5: Yeah.
2: The TRD stands for Toyota Racing Development Line, and Land Rover does not have a TRD, but apparently Toyota does.
0: So it's not a Range Rover. It's not a Land Rover.
2: It might have been a 4Runner.
0: Oh, okay.
3: Wow.
2: Yeah.
0: Either way.
2: Yeah, the 4Runner TRD. It's right here.
3: But you're right, Chip. My mom would look at that and go, "Oh, that must. Exactly. That's either a tired lover or the third lover. Right. Something like that.
2: Yeah.
3: It wouldn't even occur.
2: Right.
1: There are some people who aren't aware of the word turd. I bet there are.
3: I never liked that.
1: Honestly,
3: one. Really.
1: Honest.
3: Never used it growing up.
2: I don't like it either. Yeah.
1: Right.
2: I never liked it either.
1: So they wouldn't use the term like turd wrench? They wouldn't know what that is.
3: I think they would say
1: plunger.
3: And I think the censors got this wrong way back in the day. Saying P-O-S, I think, is cleaner than saying turd. There's something about turd that's dirtier than just saying, look at that piece.
1: Yeah, you're right. Yeah, you're right.
0: Well, Matt from Virginia, thank you for helping us. Once again on our show, Isn't Language Fun?
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13: Did you know that almost half the vegetables and more than three quarters of the fruit that we eat in this country come from just one state, California? Yeah, it's true. And according to a new report by the Environmental Working Group, a health advocacy organization, a lot of this produce is tainted with PFAS, which are sometimes referred to as forever chemicals. Why? Well, the EPA says pesticides keep America's food supply safe, abundant, and affordable. And of course, these chemicals are used in every state, not just California. Now, if you are worried, though, about how much you're consuming, the best thing to do is to buy organic produce, if and when you can. Organic or not, you should rinse all fruits and vegetables under running water. Don't use any soap. And as one epidemiologist told us, use a brush on sturdier items like carrots, potatoes, and cucumbers. I'm Dr. Sanjay Gupta, helping you live a better life.
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1: So he's looking at you in person.
0: So, yeah, you match.
2: Oh, yeah.
0: Yeah. You look like comedian John Fox at 3 a.m. You don't look. The word sobriety comes to mind. I don't know, I think that'd be, once again, a great way to.
2: I remember when I got my new driver's license, and I'm not a fan of the picture, but I could care less. The guy, he handed it to me because they hand it to you to check local listings before they send you the actual license. You get like a printed out copy.
0: Yeah.
2: And he goes, "Trust me, this will look better on the license."
0: Wow, that's nice. That's a left-handed compliment.
2: Yeah, did not, by the way, sir.
1: Time now for emails from our listeners.
3: I wonder if there's such a thing as Ozempic license.
1: Oh.
3: Where people have lost weight so rapidly that their license doesn't even look like
2: that. Oh, I see what you're saying.
0: Well, that's an interesting thought.
2: Mm-hmm. Man, it's amazing when you don't see someone for a while and they obviously have been on the shot and you go, oh, why? Yikes.
0: Or they've got a toupee on.
3: Yeah, any kind of change like that.
0: That's my favorite.
2: I wonder if you could go back. Well, I'm sure you can just go back and ask, can't you, to have a license redone?
1: I'm pretty sure if you present them with a reasonable reason, take a picture again. Yeah, I would think.
2: Do you guys look like, because you all have lost so much weight. Do you still look?
4: No, I don't look like that picture at all.
1: No. Huh. I look very swollen in my old picture. Yeah.
0: Is your picture when you had your hair dyed?
4: It was dyed, but it's such an angle. It's just Fat Face Freddy. It's just huge.
1: You've heard of Fat Face Freddy.
4: He's my alter ego.
0: I have to bring in my old passport. I told you guys this. I was coming back into the United States, and the clerk at the immigration said to me, "This is the worst passport photo I have ever seen." And I'm
1: you swear that happened.
0: I'll bring it in here. I look like darker than Ace. And I have, as you may have figured out, I'm on the scale of whatever.
2: You're fair.
0: I'm relatively fair. Ace is African American. Mm-hmm. Apparently, the whatever it is on the photograph, the fixer or whatever the chemical is, mm-hmm. something went askew. And I mean, it's kind of Al Jolson-esque, to be fair. But yeah, I'll bring it in, my old one. But the new one, it looks like me, so it's much, much better. Now, we have a theme going on in our mail.
1: Mm-hmm.
0: Yesterday, we had a really nice letter about a guy who was, he was going to send us a picture. He had put on his Josh Arnold dedication T-shirt and was mowing his lawn, looking at the Mississippi River. And I was saying, what a nice little, just a little view of American life. Isn't that sweet?
1: So are you approaching this as Josh didn't get angry enough yesterday?
0: I forget that aspect of it. I should have mentioned. I'm just saying, okay. I just thought, because we've been getting, and then we got a beautiful letter from, the northwest corner of Montana.
2: Mm-hmm.
0: Just this, what a great country, all these great places. Dear Bob and Tom, I live in Albany, Illinois, along the Mississippi River. I've been a fan since I was a young kid.
1: How are you saying Albany?
0: Albany. What did I say?
2: Albany. Albany.
0: Oh, sorry. Albany. I don't know. There's a couple of optionals there. I don't know how they pronounce it. He goes, I now cut my yard looking at the Mississippi, and I enjoy it because I'm not a communist.
2: What?
1: That's the email.
2: That's the email?
0: Yeah.
3: Well, Tom was calling us communists because we couldn't appreciate.
2: Oh, that's exactly right.
0: You guys couldn't appreciate.
3: Right.
1: You're right.
2: Yeah.
0: What a great afternoon would be, looking at the Mississippi River, cutting your grass.
1: You know what's going to happen now is people are going to send us emails what they're looking at.
0: That's fine. Then he goes, by the way, next week, Tom, I am going to cut my grass looking at the Mississippi, eating a hot dog.
1: See?
0: Because I am no communist. Well, thank you very much. We appreciate that, Kyle.
1: And listen to the ball game.
0: Have a nice time. Sounds like a great spot there in Illinois.
1: Dear Bob and Tom Show, I was at a Memorial Day weekend barbecue in Bloomington, Indiana, where
2: go Hoosiers.
1: Hoosiers are located. I met a lady who recently retired after 32 years at Otis Elevator.
2: Oh.
1: I, of course, mentioned, Tom, your loyalty to the Otis brand.
0: It's not an Otis. I take the stairs.
1: She seemed completely unaware. I'm not sure why Otis are not sponsors of your fine program. This is Nick. Oh, P.S. Josh, my brother's moving to St. Louis with his whole family. Can you recommend any good neighborhoods?
3: Google.
1: Google. All right, Google. There you go.
0: I see.
1: Google it up.
0: Now, we had an odd story yesterday about Robert Fripp, the guitarist.
2: Oh, my God. And, we're not bringing that back up. I have some letters.
4: <It'll>, wow, I like this.
0: I guess that we'll just move up. Christy, what have you got over there?
4: Go for it.
2: Do you have a letter about Robert Fripp?
1: He had a Robert Fripp letter.
2: No.
1: Go ahead.
2: Really?
0: Yeah.
2: Okay. I thought you were just bringing it up so we could.
0: This is from Mr. Smith.
2: Yeah.
0: He says, I am a big King Crimson fan. Robert Fripp was the guitarist for King Crimson, perhaps more well-known for his work with David Bowie.
1: Sure.
0: He also, during COVID, became quite famous with his beautiful wife. They've done a series of funny videos.
1: Frida.
0: She's lovely. In any event, he's an Englishman.
4: Frida Fripp, yeah.
0: But he did a video with his wife about the fact that he had had a heart attack, and when he woke up, he was in Italy, he woke up and they had shaved his scrotal area, and he didn't quite understand why. But it had kind of gone viral.
2: Mm-hmm.
0: But I played a little bit of Josh had asked, is this Court of the Crimson King a good song? Mm-hmm. And several people have written about it that enjoy it very much or tried it yesterday for the first time and found it. What did you call it, Chick? Prog rock?
1: Progressive rock. I think that was a thing, actually.
0: Yeah. Progressive rock. And I think, Josh, you said you'd like to give it a try one of these days.
3: Sure.
0: Yeah, but because I just played 10 seconds.
2: Because it's kind of Pink Floyd-esque.
0: Yeah, but it's pre... Well, right. It's before Pink Floyd got famous, I think. But
1: are you saying Pink Floyd...
0: Here's a little bit of it.
1: Borrow.

0: this about 30 times. You get the idea.
1: I mean, that's every ounce prog rock.
0: Yeah. And that's what, 69 or 1969?
2: The drummer's going crazy.
0: But yeah, it's if you have stumbled on the thing about the testicles of the aforementioned gentleman, that was why he was famous from that from that record. That's where it all started. And I highly recommend listening to his music. Now back to you, Christy.
2: Wait, what did the letter say?
0: Well, he was just suggesting that
3: the letter said nothing. I'm starting to suspect the letter just said Robert Fripp at this point.
0: I am a big King Crimson fan. I never knew anything about Robert Fripp's testicles until yesterday. The problem is I never really wanted to know anything about Robert Fripp's testicles. Also, Tom, I am an even bigger Frank Zappa fan, but my life would be better if I weren't aware of Tom's beloved Phi Zappa Crappa poster.
4: Yeah.
0: Which is, of course, an artistic milestone.
3: Yes, that's what it was.
0: In contemporary rock.
3: Sure.
0: And then this guy writes, I found a 10-minute version of The Court of the Crimson King.
4: Lucky you.
0: I found it very entertaining.
3: Amazing.
0: I will go out on a limb and see. I think Josh will like it.
1: Okay.
0: There you go.
1: Give it a shot.
0: Enough of the testicles of Mr. Fripp. Christy, what have you got over there? You said you had a letter.
4: Christy, I usually relate to the heathens you work with, but I decided to watch Remarkably Bright Creatures. This is from Derek with my wife, Ashley. We both loved it, cried numerous times. Tom's an ass bag for not giving it a shot just because he's afraid of octopuses or octopi. Thank you for letting me know about this beautiful movie.
0: And I looked it up. Apparently, Octopuses is correct, and my girls loved it.
4: Oh, they watched it?
0: Yes. So I'm going to have to.
3: Is there a possibility of a pet octopus in the future? Please say yes.
4: Look at his face.
2: Let's get them one. We can get them one.
3: Yeah, absolutely. We'll get you.
4: We'll chip in.
3: Well, we need to do it right, though, like a saltwater tank, the whole thing.
0: You can get a tank with an octopus.
3: Sure.
4: Of course you can.
2: Get whatever you want.
4: Follow a guy on Instagram who has one.
2: We can work this out. Next time he goes skiing, we'll get this done. They come home to it.
0: Oh, by the way, I've got some bad news.
3: Because everybody who works for him has keys to his house, so it won't be a problem.
4: Did the frog die or the goldfish?
0: Oh, the goldfish is still hanging in there.
4: Frog's gone.
0: That goldfish is going on, 2 years?
4: Yeah.
0: I'm very pleased that I've been able to keep the goldfish alive. They trapped a toad that they named Dart.
4: Yeah.
0: Remember I told my daughter went to a friend's house and then she came back from the weekend and all of a sudden we had a toad in a cage.
3: That's funny.
0: The toad didn't make it.
4: Toad croaked?
0: Oh, wow.
5: Hard
0: I guess
5: to keep
0: that
5: alive.
0: Sort of defines irony,
5: now,
0: doesn't it?
5: Inside.
3: Had you towed the toad that he would do dead?
0: I had moved the toad outside because the stench was...
3: Of a rotting toad?
0: Well, no, when he was alive. Just smelled awful.
3: Well, you know what? He's self-conscious about that, and that might have been what killed him.
2: Yes.
3: Embarrassment.
4: Did he have a little pool of water so he could bathe?
0: I think what happened was I put him outside. I think that he may have gotten, check local listings, a little too much water.
4: Oh.
0: I'm not sure if he had a place to stand.
3: Can a toad drown? I guess they can.
2: They can, which is why you don't put them in boxes outside. If you find a toad outside.
3: Yeah.
2: Maybe hold it.
0: See, this is when they let it back. I couldn't agree more.
2: Yeah.
0: So anyway,
2: you learned that as a kid.
0: And then my 10-year-old goes, "Don't throw it away, Dad. We're having a funeral."
3: Well, we're on to something here, Dear Bob and Tom Show. This is from Sally in Rockford, Michigan. I was out for my morning walk moments ago, listening to your show, and I saw this big fella in my neighbor's driveway. That is a snapping turtle, everybody.
4: Oh, my gosh.
3: There he is, a big one. Right there in Michigan, Tom.
0: Wow.
2: Catching some rays.
3: That's right. Stretching his neck out.
0: That's why I want to be careful where you skinny dip, fellas.
3: Snapping turtle?
0: Oh, boy.
3: Oh, yeah. You got to be careful.
0: You know what's happening. I'm surprised there are more signs on small legs.
3: And they do.
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19: Strongly does Rock 101. It have to be large enough to carry all your alcoholic beverages. It should also be sturdy enough to support whatever you may lay on it. Matt knows that a good way to test the product would be for Brittany to lie down on top of it. Very well done, Brittany. Matt still doesn't think that's enough of a test, so he does the right thing and lies down on top of it, too. Now that's a well-made cooler. Look at the two of them enjoying it. Let's look at that again. One last piece of equipment you should never be without will be sure to keep you cool while out in the hot sun. Look at poor Brittany and Amber. They don't have any way to keep from cooking in the sun. Those tight white t-shirts aren't providing much protection now, are they? Lucky for them, Matt and Jason remembered to bring their Fugler 5000 rubber and ready travel hose with the ice water container. That's it, boys. Spray the girls down. Don't they look much happier now? Just a little more water to make sure you've hit every spot. Maybe a little more. As you can see, ice cold water does the trick best. Those t-shirts are going to have to dry out in the sun. Matt knows just what to do. By removing the girl's t-shirt.
20: Are there any customers here?
0: I'm with you, Christy. I like to go to a restaurant and know who's working there.
4: Yeah.
0: I don't want them sitting.

0: here. That, that, and she'll, no, ma'am, we don't have Tom Griswold working here. Boys, take her away. And then
1: now, so these are the Holy Sisters of Bosco. I have the Bosco commercial for you. Would you like to hear it?
2: Oh, I can't wait.
3: No, okay.
2: I
3: mean,
4: we can turn it up.
2: I can't hear that.
1: Okay, sorry. Excuse me. We'll start it over. Sorry, was that too loud?
0: No, no.
1: Here we go.
5: Together with the twist.
0: Bosco Nova. P.U.
1: Yeah, it was a chocolate drink. I was that regional, though?
4: Yeah, I don't think you must have been the most Western of it.
2: I
0: don't remember Bosco as always Nestle Quick.
4: I had to look it up when I saw it referenced on a Seinfeld episode once.
0: Absolutely. This video is for Josh and Josh alone. Back earlier in the week at the Urumqi Botanical Garden in Xinjiang, Walla Bing Bang, China, a robot was performing on Children's Day and accidentally kicked a kid in the stomach.
2: Oh, no.
0: There he is wearing a blue wig. Now, hang in there. Ya-da-da, boom! And the kid goes down.
4: These things have to be stopped.
0: Oh, yeah. Yeah, da da da da.
4: It's a roundhouse kick.
1: Yeah, yeah, and it's a dancing humanoid robot.
0: Perfectly, I mean,
1: and the dancing is going great.
0: Whoa, I gotta back off.
2: Oh, I messed up.
4: Immediately dismantled.
2: Yeah, me
4: you
2: bad.
4: Should be.
2: Me bad.
1: And the blue fright wig is disturbing.
0: Somebody thought that would that'll make it more human.
4: What are you gonna do? The robot found a box of wigs. He went, hey, this will be fun.
1: Okay, here we go. Bosco is a very popular chocolate syrup and chocolate milk drink mix through the 1960s.
2: You can still buy it. I found it on Amazon. Oh. They still make it.
1: I just remember the commercial.
4: Riddled with silverfish.
1: It was introduced in Camden, New Jersey in 1928 and became famous through radio and television ads aimed at children.
2: Uh-huh.
1: And here's something that, Josh, this is going to make this whole thing worth it for you.
4: I'm skeptical.
2: As you should be.
1: Okay. If I'm right, I want you to stand up and come over here and shake my hand.
4: I'd like you would let me shake your hand.
1: Well, just...
0: Yeah, I tried to have him touch my cold hand yesterday. Right. I was cold, and he was like...
4: He recoiled. Physically,
0: yes, He physically and internally recoiled.
1: Yes, as a movie buff...
0: It's amazing.
1: I would say if you went to the average movie buff... and said, what are the 10 most famous scenes in the history of cinema? This is one of them. It's the shower scene from the movie Psycho. And this says, Bosco was famously used as the fake blood in the shower scene in the movie Psycho.
4: Oh, I knew it was chocolate syrup. I didn't know it was
1: because
4: Bosco.
1: It looked convincing as blood in a black and white film.
0: I have never gotten an effective mix with syrup as opposed to powder.
4: Oh, I'm the opposite.
2: I agree with Chick. I think it's because I don't know.
4: Well, syrup always was better for...
2: It gets clumpy.
4: No, it doesn't. I guess I just did it right.
1: The syrup was better if you were making
0: hot
1: chocolate.
4: No,
0: it was better for... Is your implication we were doing it wrong?
4: Well, I know you two, and I guarantee this is what happened.
0: Okay.
4: There wasn't enough patience involved in you
0: Check.
4: Making that. Oh,
0: Check.
2: Probably.
0: Yeah. Exactly.
2: Yeah. Mm-hmm.
0: Being a fat kid, I was like, give me that chocolate.
4: And I was so fat that I needed it perfect.
0: I was
2: a fat kid, too.
1: Did you ever take Nestle's Quick?
0: Yeah.
1: You put it in a glass of milk,
0: mm-hmm. right?
1: And then you add 2 teaspoons of sugar?
2: No.
4: Gosh, no.
2: No.
1: Maybe it was just me.
0: I didn't.
4: How you have both your feet still? Really?
1: It's amazing, isn't it?
0: I'm sad that I didn't, as a matter of fact.
1: Yeah, my intake of sugar and salt was just amazing back in the day.
0: You know, there's a school of thought you should stay away from all white powder.
4: Mm.
1: Yeah. Cocaine.
0: This story is just for Tom.
1: By the way, one more thing to underscore what you said earlier. George Costanza's ATM pin on Seinfeld was Bosco.
0: Oh, yeah.
1: And as Christy pointed out,
0: Figured it out.
1: It's still sold through Bosco World.
2: Yeah.
4: Wow.
1: So
0: I'd like a Bosco T-shirt. That'd be fun. Right?
2: They're kind of cute.
0: Long sleeve, please.
1: It's a very colorful. Each letter is a different color. It's very nice.
0: No kidding.
1: Yeah.
2: You're boycotting short sleeves altogether?
0: That's right.
2: Okay.
0: If I can help it. As a matter of fact, I will wear a short sleeve with a long sleeve under it.
4: Oh, that's pretty hip.
0: It's just my affectation. What are you doing here, Tom? What's the problem?
4: What is he suggesting?

0: Sorry. I'm sorry. Just preparing to watch a World Cup game after 3 hours, one zip.
1: But that gives us an opportunity to play all the World Cup intros that we have. And then we have...
0: I like this one. Can you play them at volume? What are you playing those through?
2: The way you two have your system set up, it's not good for any of your coworkers or listeners.
3: No. Baby, baby, it's a wild
4: world. Come. I have to have these special headphones, and I have to have this volume control at this maximum level. And who cares if the people on the radio listening can actually enjoy it or not? It's all for me.
2: Now this one's too loud.
3: Tom's are always too loud because he can't hear.
0: Hey, this is on Eddie, not me.
3: No, it's not on Eddie.
2: I didn't consider that.
1: I think Josh should.
3: You have a slider. You can.
1: Josh is going
3: down
1: Monday to get a what is it?
2: Colonoscopy.
1: You should have a CAT scan while you're there.
0: Okay.
1: Okay.
2: He didn't like that one at all.
1: No, hated it. A pair of British golfers have landed back-to-back holes in one on the same hole.
2: All right. If it was
0: in other words, two guys are playing.
1: In other words. Yes, explain it to
3: me,
1: Tom.
3: We don't know what that meant.
0: So it's a par three. Guy number one gets up, gets a hole in one. Whoa. Guy number two gets up, gets a hole in one.
3: Amazing.
2: Wake me when this happens on a par six.
3: Yeah.
1: Oh, David Lewis.
0: That's an interesting hole.
3: Yeah.
1: David Lewis, 64, and Rob Davis, 67. I don't know what their ages have to do with anything. Both sank their shots on the 107-yard.
3: Oh, my God, that's a chip shot.
1: Yeah, 15th hole at Royal Liverpool Golf Club. That's like a putt-putt.
2: Yeah, what wedges did they use?
3: Yeah, exactly.
0: Right. So what? It's still, you got to get it in the hole.
1: The chances, are you ready?
3: Mm-hmm.
1: The chances of two amateur golfers achieving back-to-back holes in one on the same hole are around 1 in 156 million.
3: Ooh,
1: now, that's like you have 156 million chances, and it can only happen one time.
0: You know, this is kind of cool. I mean, does this make them Eskimo brothers?
3: What?
2: No.
0: Two balls, same hole.
2: You know, when you put it that way, maybe.
1: That's four balls. And...
0: Do you know what Eskimo brothers are, Christy?
3: No.
2: Ask Willie and Sam.
0: No, but they're already brothers, so that doesn't count.
2: No. It still counts.
1: I think it sort of counts.
0: Okay.
2: I'm teasing. I have no idea if they... When two guys sleep with the same girl.
3: Oh.
0: Not necessarily at the same time.
2: Right. They just have that in common. Yeah.
3: Okay.
2: So if Eskimo sisters could happen, too.
3: Gotcha.
2: I'm sure you and your friends have some sort of...
3: Down the line.
2: Shared
0: magnets.
2: Yes.
0: Yeah.
5: Crossover. Zooming world record.
1: Everybody got that? Clark County, Nevada has broken the Guinness World Record. Oh, you're not going to be upset at anything after this.
3: Okay.
1: Clark County, Nevada has broken the Guinness World Record for the largest blanket fort.
3: What?
0: Blanket fort.
3: Yes.
2: I'm immediately on board, so I...
3: I love a blanket fort.
2: I do, too.
0: My 10-year-old just made one the other night, and it involved...
3: All the cushions
0: from the couch. Yes.
1: Nowhere near the record, though. Officials announced they achieved the record with a blanket fort measuring 14,103 square feet.
0: Think about that. That's a house.
2: Would you make them, Chick?
1: 14,000
3: square feet is bigger than my house.
1: Is
3: by
1: three
3: far.
1: Houses.
3: Yeah.
2: Isn't that really tells you something, doesn't it? Well, that's half a house, according to Tom.
0: Get up early, work hard, maybe someday.
1: Bother some people. Constructed at the Desert Breeze Community Center.
2: Mm-hmm.
6: What do we know about the Desert Breeze Community Center?
7: At least it's a dry heat.
6: There's a bus that leaves for the casino three times a day.
0: You can imagine what they used for structural integrity. I'm assuming.
2: Well, it should be like any other couch fort. It should be, or a blanket fort. It should be chairs.
3: Yes.
2: Or couch cushions.
3: Yes.
0: I was thinking the effluent of teenage boys.
2: It could be.
3: What?
2: You coat the blankets and They'll see
1: what,
2: you. Down
1: what are you there. Saying?
2: That if they...
1: Who are you getting us in trouble with now? Thank God you got up early and worked hard. It was constructed with hundreds of sheets, binder clips, tent structures, rope, pipe, and other materials.
2: None of that counts for a blanket fort.
1: It was a fully enclosed blanket fort.
3: There it is. Oh,
2: and it's boring.
3: It looks like a big tent. Yes.
2: Well, you can see those tents. It looks like outside any Californian city,
0: or a Klan rally.
2: In fact, I saw one of those in Bloomington, Indiana, not too long.
0: You're right. I hadn't seen a photograph. That's really boring.
1: This is like when the car dealers get together. The tent is up. Come on out, make your deal.
0: Yeah. Yikes.
2: Yeah. That is boring.
0: I thought it was blankets and pillows and...
2: Right. No, this is not... These are essentially tents. They just used sheets instead of...
1: Real stupid.
0: And obviously it's being supported. They must have, tent poles.
3: Yeah, that's not fair.
2: It's what he said. Pipes.
0: I'm out.
2: Yeah, this is not a blanket fort. I'm sorry, Guinness.
3: Guinness? No. You're wrong.
0: No. Not even worthy of having a pillow fight to celebrate.
3: Nope.
0: When's the last time you had a good pillow fight, Christy?
1: In just your panties.
3: College? No. I don't know.
0: Hey, I've got a thing for you this weekend.
1: I know it.
3: Yes.
0: This weekend.
2: Yeah. College is a good answer.
0: I want you to, when he's not expecting it, walk up to your husband and just do a haymaker to the face with a pillow.
3: Oh, gosh.
0: You'll thank me later.
3: Yeah, you try that at home and see what happens.
0: I'm not going to throw it with him. I'm just saying it might lead to something.
3: Okay.
2: But in fairness.
1: Is that what you want?
2: Do you think it would lead to something?
3: If you
2: got home and your wife hit you in the face with a pillow, like a haymaker, as you put it, would you then go, may I now take you to the bedroom?
1: Yeah. Let's go do it.
0: That might be great. Now, if I did it to her, I'd be looking for an apartment this afternoon.
3: Right. But you think that would...
0: I also scope out one near the house.
3: You think that's considered foreplay?
0: Absolutely.
3: Really?
1: People listening, that... was way too real. He means this.
2: That's really interesting.
1: If you hit him in any way, it's foreplay.
0: He's brushing his teeth. He puts the toothbrush down. You whack him with a pillow. You might as well. That is absolute invitation for
1: real
0: mayhem of all sorts. Primarily ending in a
1: coitus.
0: In a the old in out. I'm just
3: okay.
2: Young men out there listening. If you are brushing your teeth. And a woman hits you with a pillow, that is not necessarily an invite to sex.
0: I expect to get letters Monday.
1: Could be abuse.
3: Or she's really mad at you or something.
0: Now,
3: I don't think I've ever hit anybody.
0: With a pillow?
3: Well, I mean, I don't.
1: Have you ever hit anybody with a pillow?
0: Of course.
2: Pillow fights were fun.
0: I have brothers and a sister. Are you kidding?
1: Oh, what am I saying? Of course, you guys had naked pillow fights when you were...
0: You betcha. And then eventually there are feathers flying and the pillowcases are off.
3: Just like the movies, isn't it amazing?
2: Oh, boy, we never got to that.
0: Did you have feather pillows?
2: I doubt it.
0: I was going to say, those chunks of foam were coming off of my pillow.
2: But we also would...
1: Say that.
2: No, I mean, that's, no.
1: At all.
2: My pillow. He very clearly said pillow. That's part of the accent.
1: Absolutely.
0: Did he learn to pronounce that in prison? We're going to come right back.
1: Oh, Russell Wilson.
2: Everybody has a past time.
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4: Did you have the skirting around the bottom of your...
5: Yeah, we did. We had the skirting.
4: Did you have a little porch?
5: No, we had a little landing. There wasn't really a porch there.
4: So, but you could climb out the window and step on the trailer hitch? Is that
5: exactly
4: what you were saying?
5: Yeah, so it was easy to get in and
4: did
5: out.
4: You ever do it?
5: Hell yes, I did it.
4: I'm just asking. These are all. No, I don't know. I didn't realize that you were that round heeled as a high schooler.
5: You know, just because you're sneaking out doesn't mean you're having sex, Tom.
4: Well, let's define all of our terms.
5: Seriously,
4: the point is
1: over the waistband handy. Oh yeah.
4: And you discover the one time you had a party, the only guy that came was your gay friend who hadn't come out of the closet yet.
5: Yes.
4: And you didn't know he was gay.
5: I did not know.
4: Were you hoping he'd make a move?
5: No, I didn't. You know, never mind. You know, I didn't spend my whole high school years wanting to get laid, okay?
4: Well, it's because you weren't a boy. Okay, let's just...
5: boys off.
1: We're overlooking Josh's high school years. Did you ever sneak out of the house to go garaging, as you called it?
2: No, we did that. We didn't have to sneak out of the house to do that. We'd be like, we're going out, and then that's what we would do.
4: Now, right. Did you have your own bedroom?
2: Yeah. Oh, yeah, nice. In my high school years, yeah.
4: Well, that's cool.
2: Mm-hmm.
1: Is that because somebody, the older, moved out? Or?
2: Yeah, and they had converted the basement into bedrooms. It was an unfinished basement for years, and then they actually built some rooms down there.
4: You have your own bathroom
1: Very
4: down there?
1: Very cool.
2: Yeah.
4: Well, that's great.
2: Yeah.
4: A little shower?
2: Uh-huh.
4: Well, see, that's
1: you bring home the
4: so you couldn't prom you couldn't queen. Jump you couldn't jump out a window. You would have had
2: I could have left the sliding glass doors, though. I had my room had sliding glass doors that led out to the backyard.
5: Nice. That made it even easier. Out.
4: All right. Well, now, so I want to do a little tribute to your trailer life, Christy.
5: Okay.
4: This is certainly one of the classics. So here it is.

0: bigger and louder. At a Bob and Tom classic, Trailer Park Woman.
1: We didn't have a Trailer Park Princess. We had a lot of, we had the guy that was the maintenance man. He lived kind of behind us on the court. He had a nice big double wide, but he would throw the parties, like really nice parties.
2: Oh, that's cool.
1: Yeah, he was really cool.
0: Did he date your mom?
1: No, my mom was married.
0: Oh.
3: Why? But the question still stands.
0: You're right. Okay, I was just curious.
1: No.
0: Well, time now for us to hit the mailbag, I believe.
3: Dear Bob and Tom Show, here we go. Specifically, dear Chick and Christy and John.
1: Oh.
3: It's come to my attention. This is Bill from Dayton.
1: Hey, Bill.
3: Come to my attention that your agitation, frustration, and exasperation with Tom seems to peak at mid-morning about every Thursday. Then it's simply necessary to hang on until the weekend comes. Speaking on behalf of millions of listeners, that timing fits us too.
1: Oh.
3: Whether he's talking about the ridiculousness of soccer or the brilliance of Robert Fripp, it is a lot. He's talking on and on about black underwear visible through white linen pants, or why cursive writing is useless. Yes, it is a lot. Whether the continual talk of rock and roll classic Enter the Young or the brilliance of the Beatles or Freddie and the Dreamers, yes, Tom, is a lot. Christie's My God, Tom, keeps running through my brain as I'm listening. We share your feelings. Once again, Bill from Dayton.
1: Thank you, Bill.
3: There you go.
0: Now, we continue with our mailbag. You can reach us, Bob and Tom at bobandtom.com.
3: I think Christy has a
0: little. Oh, go ahead, Christy.
1: Well, this is kind of on the same topic as Tom, I guess. This is from Bruce in Crozet, Virginia.
0: Okay.
1: Never heard of Crozet, have you?
3: It sounds like a decorative bow or something.
1: Yeah, it sounds very French.
3: Yes.
1: I listen to the show whenever I get a chance. Things in my life make me think I'm becoming a cast member, though. For example. I inherited a banjo from the death of a relative.
2: No kidding.
1: I asked about tattoos of people around me all the time. Ah. I had open heart surgery in March of 2026 to replace a heart valve, ended up with a mechanical valve.
3: Nice.
1: Listened to one of the 24-hour feeds of the show while I sleep and often dream that I'm a cast member.
0: Oh.
1: When we found out I needed heart surgery, my wife asked me, are you turning into Tom of the Bob and Tom Show? Feel free if you need a new cast member to give me a call. All right, Bruce, thank you.
3: Well, Bruce, we have several people on call.
1: Yeah, we have a wait list, don't we?
3: We will add you to the list.
1: All right.
3: Yes.
0: Dear Bob and Tom Show, I want to chime in on Toothpaste Gate.
3: This started again, lit a new fire with Bryce Harper, evidently went on TikTok and showed his what most people think a unique way to brush their teeth. They put toothpaste in their mouth and then... Here comes
0: that's
3: the toothbrush.
0: That's how I've always done it.
3: And I've always done it that way,
0: toothpaste
3: too.
0: Toothpaste straight to mouth, then.
3: Right.
1: Even as a kid, you did it that way?
0: No.
1: Oh, okay. Oh.
0: This is part of being an adult-free man.
1: Okay.
0: Hey, Mom.
3: A grown-ass man.
0: I'm doing it my way.
1: You
0: now.
1: Think you're free?
0: I did. That's what we've done.
3: No way to live, boy. Go ahead.
0: That's more profound than you think, Christy.
3: Oh.
0: I did talk to a dentist friend of mine over the weekend.
1: Yeah.
0: He said that makes absolutely no difference how you do it.
1: Okay.
0: So he's on board with it. Mm-hmm. However,
3: sure, he's in the business of fixing all bad teeth. Of course he's on board.
0: Nikki writes, I am blind. Because remember I mentioned that, hey, if you're blind, this would save you that one step.
3: Well, that means she has super hearing and can play piano, right?
0: And I don't know if Nikki isn't he or she. It's N-I-C-K-I-E.
3: That sounds like a girl.
0: You think?
3: Yeah. I think.
0: Okay.
3: Is there a heart over the eye? That's the dead giveaway.
0: I don't know. It's typed out. Can you get that? Is there a type style that does that?
1: I have no idea.
0: Can you get Helvetica Heart Plus where the lowercase I has a little heart above it? Isn't that sweet?
1: That'd be cute.
0: I am blind and I'm an instructor of home management for people who are newly blind or losing their vision. The toothpaste tube directly in the mouth is an alternative technique. We do teach students. I have my own tube of toothpaste that I squirt directly into my mouth. I can guarantee you that I use much less toothpaste this way anyway.
3: Mm.
0: The alternative technique of while holding your toothbrush handle, you extend your index finger along the bristles. You would then line up the end of the toothpaste tube to the tip of your... You get it.
1: Uh-huh.
0: Yeah, so it's much too complicated.
1: That makes sense.
0: For individuals who are newly blind and do not have a very good sense of touch or spatial relation due to their vision... Loss of other issues such as blah, blah, blah, blah. Squirting the toothpaste directly into your mouth is a very independent way to complete the task. Very good. Special hello and kisses to Joshy.
2: Bye.
3: Uh-oh.
0: Thank you, Nikki. So there we go. It's settled. We're okay doing it that way. Thank you, Bryce Harper. Baseball, great.
3: Yes. Dear Bob and Tom Show, Chick, it's late on a Sunday afternoon, and I just finished my super Saturday Sunday shower.
1: Oh.
3: This is perfectly acceptable to have a super shower both days. That's absolutely fine. I'm so invigorated, I went straight to my email to let you know about it. I got to hurry, though. I need to check in with my bride to see if she wants any more of this before I put it away. So far, I'm 0-4, but the super shower idea might turn the tide. Sean from Henrietta, Oklahoma. What do you think of that?
0: Well, it sounds like Sean didn't get any action, though.
3: No, it doesn't.
1: You keep trying. You don't have to give up.
0: Maybe there'll be a letter tomorrow, maybe.
3: Dear Tom, this one starts. I know, Tom, your weekends are brutal. Was this weekend brutal?
0: Just a lot of picking up.
3: Yeah. Did you make it to Dairy Queen to get that dipped cone?
1: That's, oh, yeah.
3: All you did was talk about it last week.
1: The Cinnamon Toast Crunch?
0: I did make it to Dairy Queen.
3: I had one a couple of weeks ago. Delightful. Sam from Shepherdsville, Kentucky.
0: And I had a car full of one of my daughters and her friends. I was in the mood. I got the chocolate dip. The vanilla ice cream dipped in the chocolate.
3: Mm-hmm. Kicking it old school.
0: Oh, it's great.
3: You know, the chocolate dip cone is like the New York Yankees uniform. It's timeless.
0: Fit in any era. It was delightful.
3: Yes.
0: And all I could think of was when the guy, it's the same Dairy Queen you go to, Christy.
1: Mm-hmm.
0: And every time you get, the thing that they turn upside down.
1: The blizzard,
0: down,
1: yes.
0: The blizzards. And the girls ended up, I think we got at least four of them. And the guy would turn over each one. And all I could think of was that letter we got where the new Dairy Queen employee didn't realize that there were that she had two of the cups put together.
1: Yeah.
0: So when she turned over the cup out of the...
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17: More and more people are using magnesium supplements to help them sleep. But are they safe? And do they really work? Well, first, let's talk about actual magnesium. That's an essential mineral that is needed for more than 300 different processes in the body, according to one dietitian. And most people get enough of it simply from the foods they eat. Now, if you're not getting enough, there are a few different types of supplements you can try. But as always, you should talk to your doctor before starting any new medication or supplement, whether it's prescription or over the counter. Now, when it comes to the science, we looked into this, and I gotta say, there's not a lot of strong evidence that magnesium supplements will actually help you sleep. They might help you manage pain, they might help you lower your stress levels, or work to get your muscles to relax. And maybe it's those things then that help you get some better sleep. I'm Dr. Sanjay Gupta, helping you live a better life.
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0: 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Hi, this is Lisa Berrigan. We'll hear an amazing concert from their Against the Wind tour in October of 1980. It was captured live at the Old Boston Garden. 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Don't miss Bob Seger and the Silver Bullet Band. 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
0: A better life with Dr. Sanjay Gupta.
10: Did you know that almost half the vegetables and more than three quarters of the fruit that we eat in this country come from just one state, California? Yeah, it's true. And according to a new report by the Environmental Working Group, a health advocacy organization, a lot of this produce is tainted with PFAS, which are sometimes referred to as forever chemicals. Why? Well, the EPA says pesticides keep America's food supply safe, abundant, and affordable. And of course, these chemicals are used in every state, not just California. Now, if you are worried, though, about how much you're consuming, the best thing to do is to buy organic produce, if and when you can. Organic or not, you should rinse all fruits and vegetables under running water. Don't use any soap. And as one epidemiologist told us, use a brush on sturdier items like carrots, potatoes, and cucumbers. I'm Dr. Sanjay Gupta, helping you live a better life.
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10: Eating a healthy diet is not only good for you physically, it can also keep your brain sharp as you age. According to a new study out of China, people who most closely followed the MIND diet slowed aging in key structures inside their brains by more than 2 years. The MIND diet is a combination of the Mediterranean diet, which we talk a lot about, and the DASH diet, which stands for Dietary Approaches to Stop Hypertension. All three of these diets are similar, but the MIND diet puts more of an emphasis on berries, beans, leafy green vegetables, fish, poultry, whole grains, olive oil, and nuts. You're not going to eat foods with a lot of saturated fat. We're talking cheese, butter, red meat, or anything fried. You really don't have to eat like this 100% of the time. That's the key. Just do the best that you can. I'm Dr. Sanjay Gupta, helping you live a better life.
11: 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He's got socks. 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Treat your dad to a $5,000 basement barbecue or backyard upgrade. 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
7: Heart disease is still the leading cause of death here in the United States and around the world. But what if there was something you could do earlier in life to reduce the odds of becoming a statistic? Well, here in the United States, tens of millions of adults already take a statin to lower their cholesterol. But new guidance put out by the American College of Cardiology and the American Heart Association now emphasize that treating high cholesterol sooner could significantly reduce a person's lifetime risk of heart attack or stroke. How early are we talking? In your 30s, believe it or not. Of course, you need to talk to your doctor about whether statins are right for you, but you should know that the evidence is really starting to stack up that shows the earlier you get a jump on reducing lifelong exposure to plaque-causing lipids and lipoproteins, the better the odds are going to be for you. Make sure you get your cholesterol checked. That's the first step. I'm Dr. Sanjay Gupta, helping you live a better life.
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3: A better life with Dr. Sanjay Gupta.
4: Staying active every day will go a long way towards helping you live a happy, healthy, and pain-free life. 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
0: 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We'll hear an amazing concert from their Against the Wind tour in October of 1980. 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
15: In 1990, our first big tour was opening for Aerosmith. 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
17: A Better Life with Dr. Sanjay Gupta.
18: Heart disease is still the leading cause of death here in the United States and around the world. But what if there was something you could do earlier in life to reduce the odds of becoming a statistic? Well, here in the United States, tens of millions of adults already take a statin to lower their cholesterol. But new guidance put out by the American College of Cardiology and the American Heart Association now emphasize that treating high cholesterol sooner could significantly reduce a person's lifetime risk of heart attack or stroke. How early are we talking? In your 30s, believe it or not. Of course, you need to talk to your doctor about whether statins are right for you, but you should know that the evidence is really starting to stack up that shows the earlier you get a jump on reducing lifelong exposure to plaque-causing lipids and lipoproteins, the better the odds are going to be for you. Make sure you get your cholesterol checked. That's the first step. I'm Dr. Sanjay Gupta, helping you live a better life.
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13: 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Beyond the sheer numbers, this report, perhaps unsurprisingly, found a major difference in caregiver well-being between men and women. One psychologist we spoke to suggested thinking 5 years in the future and imagining where you are right now. 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You also need to cut yourself some slack, he said, especially women. Don't try to shoulder all of the burden by yourself. 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You'll be so glad you did. I'm Dr. Sanjay Gupta, helping you live a better life.
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10: You ever wake up in the middle of the night or maybe first thing in the morning and notice drool on your pillow? Unless you're sleeping next to someone who hasn't already seen all your good, bad, and ugly, it's probably not that big a deal and not anything to worry about unless it's something that just started happening recently. When people drool at night, it's often because of a stuffy nose, acid reflux, or being a mouth breather. People who sleep on their stomach or side are more likely to drool than someone who sleeps on their back. But in some cases, drooling at night can be a warning sign of something more serious, like dental issues, sleep apnea, or even early symptoms of Parkinson's disease. If you're at all concerned about this, the best place to start is with an ENT doctor, an ears, nose, and throat doctor. They can recommend a sleep study to possibly get some answers. I'm Dr. Sanjay Gupta, helping you live a better life.
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13: Tell you a story about the house when blue. I come home one Friday, had to tell the landlady I done lost my job. She said that don't confront me, long as I get my money next Friday. Now next Friday I come, I didn't get the rent, and out the door I went.

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0: Okay, that's technically two words. But who cares? 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

0: just rock. Yeah. Crank it up for Sammy Hagar's Top Rock Countdown. 2 straight hours of the loudest, hard-hitting tracks on the planet. 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
21: Eating a healthy diet is not only good for you physically, it can also keep your brain sharp as you age. According to a new study out of China, people who most closely followed the MIND diet slowed aging in key structures inside their brains by more than 2 years. The MIND diet is a combination of the Mediterranean diet, which we talk a lot about, and the DASH diet, which stands for Dietary Approaches to Stop Hypertension. All three of these diets are similar, but the MIND diet puts more of an emphasis on berries, beans, leafy green vegetables, fish, poultry, whole grains, olive oil, and nuts. You're not going to eat foods with a lot of saturated fat. We're talking cheese, butter, red meat, or anything fried. You really don't have to eat like this 100% of the time. That's the key. Just do the best that you can. I'm Dr. Sanjay Gupta, helping you live a better life.
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0: 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Air guitars encouraged.
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You just don't seem to have as much to lose. 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
6: Staying active every day will go a long way towards helping you live a happy, healthy, and pain-free life. And there is perhaps no movement more fundamental than walking. It reinforces the alignment, stability, and coordinated muscle activation that supports how your body moves, whether you're doing strenuous exercise or simply going about your daily life. This is according to Dana Santis, a strength and conditioning specialist. Even though you walk every day, Dana does say you can make small adjustments to immediately improve your walking mechanics. So, keep your rib cage stacked over your pelvis. Avoid leaning over or arching your lower back. Allow your arms to swing naturally in coordination with your legs. Keep your gaze forward, your jaw relaxed, and then just breathe in through your nose and out through your mouth. I'm Dr. Sanjay Gupta, helping you live a better life.
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